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1: Hello and welcome to Radio Prague International. I'm Sierra Krieger-Wolf and you're listening to Czechian 30 Minutes, the show where we give you a rundown of what's recently been happening in the country in just half an hour. Coming up on today's show, a Czech astronaut is on track to become the first Czech aboard the International Space Station. Czechia has its first game in the FIFA World Cup this Thursday. Czech linguists are working to preserve an indigenous El Salvadorian language, and Prague City Council approves a plan paving the way for a massive number of new flats. All that and more, but first the news with Danielle Lazarova.
0: News.
2: At a meeting with the heads of Czech Radio

0: charges for people who do not use the services. Czech Radio Director General René Zavoral said there had been no debate on the matter and media representatives were merely informed of the government's plan to abolish the current license fee law. Customs officers in Brno seized 800 kilograms of kratom intended for illegal distribution last week, the largest such seizure in Czech history, customs spokeswoman Martina Kaňková said. Kratom is classified in the Czech Republic as a low-risk psychomodulatory substance and can be legally purchased by adults from licensed retailers. According to the Health Ministry, about 100 businesses hold licenses to sell it. Kratom use is rising in the country, with several percent of adults and more than one in 10 young people reporting experience with the substance. Meanwhile, in a related development, the Czech government is determined to tighten the country's policy on soft drugs. Prime Minister Andrej Babiš said after Wednesday's cabinet meeting that the government intends to push through amendments to four laws related to addictive substances, introducing a total of 18 measures to clamp down on drug abuse. He did not specify which legislation will be amended. However, according to information obtained by the Czech news agency, the proposals include removing kratom from legal sale, tightening regulations on cannabis growers and users, speeding up the process of classifying substances as prohibited or under review, and expanding the powers of municipalities and police. Renata Kellnerová, majority owner of the PPF Investment Group, has once again been named the most influential woman in the Czech Republic in Forbes magazine's annual ranking. The top three positions remain unchanged from last year. Supreme Public Prosecutor Lenka Bradáčová ranked second, while Kateřina Jirásková, co-CEO and Chief Financial Officer of PPF, placed third. The ranking includes a total of 200 women from across Czech public and business life. June rainfall has eased soil drought conditions that had reached extreme levels in some parts of the Czech Republic and caused irreversible damage to some crops, according to the InterSucho drought monitoring project run by the Czech Globe Institute of the Czech Academy of Sciences. As of Sunday, the two most severe drought categories in soil layers up to 1 meter deep affected only a small percentage of the country. Future drought conditions will depend on upcoming rainfall, the report said. Meanwhile, experts warned that just a few dry days could quickly deepen drought conditions once again, while the topsoil layer up to 40 centimetres deep has improved in areas that received rain, deeper soil layers remain dry. And finally, a quick look at the weather forecast. Wednesday should be overcast and rainy around the country with day temperatures between 14 and 19 degrees Celsius. I'm Daniela Lazarová and that's the end of the news.
1: That was the news and we turn now to current affairs. Czech astronaut Aleš Svoboda is on track to become the first Czech citizen to visit the International Space Station. The European Space Agency has signed an agreement with the U.S. space company VAST that could see him fly to the ISS next year and take on the key role of pilot. Ruth Frankova has the story.
2: Mám velkou radost, že dnes můžeme oznámit skutečně historický mílník.
3: Prime Minister Andrej Babiš announced the news on Monday, saying Aleš Svoboda is expected to fly to the International Space Station aboard a SpaceX Dragon spacecraft next year. According to Svoboda, the pilot role is one of the most significant aspects of the mission.
4: The
0: fact that the Czech Republic will have the role of pilot within the crew is absolutely crucial. There are only around 24 Crew Dragon pilots in the world, and as far as I know, only two of them are from Europe.
3: Unlike other crew members, the pilot is directly involved in operating the spacecraft and requires much more extensive training, he says.
4: Bude to probíhat především ve Spojených státech, je to spojené s přípravou ve SpaceX a v NASA.
0: The training will take place primarily

0: the United States and will involve preparation with SpaceX, NASA, and other partner organizations. SpaceX is responsible because it provides the Crew Dragon spacecraft and the Falcon 9 launch vehicle, so a part of the training will take place at its facilities. NASA is involved because its astronaut training center in Houston, Texas, is where astronauts are trained on the various modules of the ISS.
1: Svoboda says the agreement between the European Space Agency and VAST is one of the biggest milestones of the project so far. However, the mission must still be approved by the International Space Station's international partners.
0: The crew will consist of four members. Last week, France announced a similar agreement with VAST, so the crew still needs to be completed before reaching its final size. The full crew will then appear before an international panel led by NASA, which is expected to approve the mission.
1: The launch is currently planned for next summer aboard a Falcon 9 rocket, but space missions are rarely launched exactly on schedule, says Jiří Dušek, director of the Brno Observatory.
0: A specific date has been mentioned, but the reality is that projects like these are often delayed by weeks and sometimes even months. So we can say it should happen next summer, but it could quite possibly slip to the autumn.
1: The Czech government and the European Space Agency say the mission's greatest value lies in the scientific and technological research it will enable. According to Dušek, 13 Czech experiments are expected to be carried out aboard the ISS, helping Czech scientists test new ideas and technologies in space.
0: These experiments focus primarily on biology, including the human body. There is research into human stress, for example, as well as AI-based models of human physiology. There are also technological experiments, such as research into nanorobots and their behavior in the space environment, as well as cancer research.
1: If everything goes according to plan, Svoboda will become only the second astronaut in Czech history after Vladimír Remek and the first Czech citizen ever to visit the International Space Station.
2: Thank you, Ruth Rankova, for that report. The biggest event in football, the World Cup, gets underway this week. Czechia, appearing in the tournament for the first time in 2 decades, will take on South Korea in their first game in Mexico's Guadalajara on Thursday. But what are the Czechs' chances of making a splash in North America? Ian Willoughby discussed their prospects with journalist Jiří Hošek of Canal Plus Sport.
3: It is very difficult to predict because I believe the team has really gelled together under Miroslav Koubek, their new coach who took Czechia to the World Cup in the very last moment. At the same time, I think it's very demanding World Cup concerning Czechs have to travel fourth most miles among all 48 teams, just commuting between their base in Dallas and the cities where they play their fixtures. And of course, the extreme heat and the high altitude may play its role. So I think they benefit from a not simple but playable group featuring Mexico, South Korea, and South Africa. So I do believe that with one win and one draw, they could make it into the round of last 32.
4: And who are the players, the main players, the Czechs will be relying on at this World Cup?
3: I think the fundamental philosophy of the Czech team is to avoid unforced errors at the back. So a really solid defense is the key to success. And of course, they will hope that their star attacker, Patrik Šik, who is very fragile with his injuries and illnesses, will perform. So I think these two pillars are absolutely essential. And of course, the goalkeeper performance in a tournament like the World Cup or the Euros is absolutely must. So Of course, Matěj Kovář took the team to the World Cup with his stellar performances in penalty shootouts against Ireland and Denmark. But I still, I am among the experts who kind of cast doubt whether he really has the quality to be a long-term number one goalkeeper for Czechia.
4: As you know, big tournaments are often the place where young players first make a splash on the international stage. Are there any young Czechs who you think could be a breakout star at the World Cup?
3: Well, there is a big PR communication story, you know, coming just from the call-up of Czech team to the World Cup, namely in form of freshly 18-year-old Hugo Sochurek from Sparta Prague, a young guy who actually until recently was only performing in the under-19 squad of Sparta Prague. I believe he featured for the first time for the A team of Sparta in February this year. So his story is nothing short of, you know, Cinderella story. I believe he will not feature in the starting lineup, but I do believe he will get a few minutes under his belt. And I wonder whether his strong position in club football on international stage, having an amazing season with Olympique Lyon, will bring Pavel Schulz, the attacking midfielder, to the world stage.
4: And if you were the coach of South Africa or South Korea or Mexico, what would you be identifying as the weaknesses or as the biggest weaknesses in the Czech squad?
3: I believe it would be probably the movement of the Czech squad, maybe the ultimate speed of the center backs. I think this is a certain liability. So I would strongly recommend the opposition side to keep the ball moving and to rotate and to just offer agility and speed against the Czech defense. So this is something in combination with the extreme weather conditions that can prove very difficult for the Czech team.
4: Well, the Czech coach Miroslav Kobek wasn't the first choice for the position. He hasn't had many games in charge. One doesn't want to be ageist, but he is in his mid-70s. Is he the right man for this job?
3: Well, he took the country to the World Cup for the first time in 20 years, so he deserves the credit. We saw how disjointed the club was a couple of months ago, so he did an amazing job. And having qualified, I think there was no doubt that he will not be replaced only for the tournament, but his future after the World Cup is very questionable, and I do believe for the next qualification cycle, also given his age, as you mentioned, I think Czech Football Association will pick another manager.
4: Finally, Jiří, what would you consider a success for Czechia this summer?
3: I think real success would be probably round of 16, round of 32, which means like qualifying from the group stage is an okay result. And of course, packing the luggage after three games after the group stage would be very disappointing. But, the group is very even, everyone can qualify. So it's really tricky to predict.
2: Jiří Hošek speaking there to Ian Willoughby. Czech linguists are helping preserve the language of one of Central America's indigenous peoples. They are racing to record the stories of El Salvador's Nahua Pipil before they disappear with the last generation of storytellers. Ruth Frankova has the details.
1: The Nahuatl Pipil are an indigenous people whose ancestors migrated from central Mexico to present-day El Salvador around 1,000 years ago. Closely related to the Aztecs, they developed their own distinct culture, history and language. For centuries, their stories survived only through oral tradition. Today, Czech researchers are working to record them for future generations. One of them is Athena Alchazidu, a Hispanist from the Language Education Center at Masaryk University, who regularly travels to El Salvador to meet some of the last keepers of these traditions and document their stories. Among the traditions she has encountered is the use of a conch shell to announce important events.
5: Tohle je je ulita, která se už od dob Aztéků.
0: This is a conch shell that has been used since Aztec times as a trumpet to announce important events. This custom has also survived in El Salvador among Nahuatl people communities.
1: Among the people sharing these traditions is 86-year-old Nancin Fidelina from the village of Santo Domingo de Guzmán. Al-Hazidu says the title Nancin carries special meaning within the community.
5: Nancin je označení pro babičku, ale také učitelku, protože už...
0: Nancin means grandmother, but also teacher, because since ancient times, grandmothers have passed on knowledge, stories and practical skills, how to make, prepare and create things.
5: Ale také praktické návody, jak co udělat, připravit, vyrobit.
6: Nunan tachihuete, nunan enashemumachte shikchiwagumal.
1: In this recording, Nancin describes her work as a potter, a craft she has practiced throughout her life. Pottery is not only part of her livelihood, but also one of the traditions she continues to pass on to younger generations. Researchers systematically record stories like hers, preserving not only an endangered language, but also myths, memories and traditional knowledge. According to Al-Hazidu, the Nahuatl people have managed to preserve part of their identity despite centuries of colonization. Their language, however, has long been overshadowed by Spanish.
5: Nahuatl Pipilové je jedno z mála domorodých etnik, které...
0: The Nahuatl Pipil are one of the few indigenous groups that survived in what is now El Salvador. Today, they number around 280,000 people. If the language disappears, the entire culture disappears with it. And for cultures based on oral tradition, where everything is passed down by word of mouth, that is an irreparable loss.
1: The preservation effort extends beyond field recordings. Researchers are also working with the Moravian Library to bring these stories to a wider audience. The library has previously organized exhibitions and educational programs and is now preparing a book of Nahuatl Pipil myths and legends, says Veronika Fillinger from Masaryk University.
7: Na začátku tohoto roku byly uskutečněny další výjezdy do těchto komunit.
0: Researchers visited these communities again earlier this year, gathering more stories and traditions. Those accounts are now being compiled into a bilingual book that the library hopes will reach readers far beyond El Salvador.
7: Knihovna se snaží o to, aby to bylo bilingvní, více dostupné světu.
1: The publication aims not only to preserve the stories themselves, but also to show how the Nahuatl Pipil understand the world around them. One of the myths explains how humans received cocoa from the gods.
5: Kakaové boby představovaly hmotnou rezervu.
0: Cocoa beans served as a store of value and were used as a form of currency. They were also considered a medicine and were given, for example, to nursing mothers to help improve milk production.
5: To by lék dával se například kojícím matkám, aby měli lepší mléko.
1: The myths and legends of the Nahuatl Pipil could soon be published in Czech for the first time. To help make that happen, the Moravian Library has launched a public fundraising campaign open to anyone who wishes to contribute.
2: Thank you, Ruth Funková, for that report. Now, Romana Grajcerová has information some of our listeners may be interested in.
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9: On the occasion of our 19th anniversary, Radio Prague International has decided to celebrate this milestone with you. 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Tell us your story. Why do you listen to Radio Prague International? Since when have you known Radio Prague International and what does Radio Prague International mean to you today? And last but not least, choose one story from our archive and tell us why it resonated with you. 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For 90 years, our station has been broadcasting stories of people, places and events that we believe would be valuable to you. Now, in these uncertain times, more than ever, it is your story that would be of value to us. Share it with us, share it with the world. The floor is yours.
2: And with that, it's now time for today's feature. After over a decade of preparation, the Prague City Council recently approved a new zoning plan for the city. What will it do to fix Prague's shortage of new apartments? And does it factor in all the amenities that development will demand? Ian Willoughby spoke to Deputy Mayor for Spatial Development, Petr Hlavacek, who oversaw the conclusion of the entire project.
4: Preparations were done for many years to create the new municipal zoning plan. How much of an achievement do you think it is to have actually had it passed now?
10: It's actually 13 and a half year, and there's like 3 public hearings, like huge ones, not only to public hearing, but also the explanation and tours around Prague with IPR people. So it's like really, really a lot of work. So I think the Prague just now have a very progressive modern plan, which is completely digital, and it's start of other work, which actually is a discussion about the cooperation with the Středočeský kraj, because a lot of troubles which we have is like a transportation or school, it's connected with the Středočeský kraj. And also we must put effort to create more and more detailed documentation, which we are just now doing. So it's like big moment.
4: Well, it's well known that Prague has a shortage of new housing. Will this new zoning plan fix that problem?
10: Definitely. It's in terms of planning, in terms of master planning, it's opening the gates for other work. Actually, all investors are waiting for new building law. There's on the cities also a lot of technical troubles like sewage, infrastructure, which must be solved, and it's kind of common effort. But in terms of plan, it's really capacity, roughly 350,000 apartments and something like 60,000 apartments on the public land, like city housing.
4: And over how many years will that many apartments be built?
10: I think its plan is at least for 20 years. And we have prepared some kind of changes, but not of the main principles of the plan. It's more like a new ideas for development.
4: Well, some critics say that the plan favors developers and doesn't sufficiently guarantee schools, healthcare facilities and other public amenities. What would you say to that?
10: I don't agree with this criticism. It was very clearly explained by Ondřej Bohač, the director of IPR. Public amenities is one of the genetic code of this metropolitan plan. There is a calculation, and exactly we know where should be the schools and the other stuff. Everything is controlled on this contracts agreement with these investors, which is exactly saying where is going to be built park, where is going to be built school, and which land is handed over to the city and others' agreements.
4: Well, my final question is simply, what does it feel like for you? You were the kind of head of this project, so many years' work, and now you finally have it over the line.
10: Actually, I am not only one. It's like really, we counted, it's like maybe 300 experts working through the years on this plan. As I said on the beginning, for me it's a new beginning because there is a lot of work on the city, and plan from Thursday became some kind of pattern or base for the other work. And I'm quite happy, not because of me, but because of this mostly young people who were working on this plant so many years and spent for life for the city. Some of them hold this 13 years. So I think it's quite good information that city like Prague is able to make some kind of political decision which is not compromise, but agreement.
2: And with that interview with Spatial Development Deputy Mayor Petr Hlaváček, we have come to the end of this half-hour broadcast from Prague. Thank you all for tuning in, and remember, you'll find these stories and more at radio.cz. Should you like to contact us, our email address is english@radio.cz, and you can follow Radio Prague on Instagram, Facebook, and X. We're always happy to hear from you. I'm Sierra Krieger-Wolf, and have a beautiful rest of your day.

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1: Hello and welcome to Radio Prague International. I'm Sierra Krieger-Wolf and you're listening to Czechian 30 Minutes, the show where we give you a rundown of what's recently been happening in the country in just half an hour. Coming up on today's show, a Czech astronaut is on track to become the first Czech aboard the International Space Station. Czechia has its first game in the FIFA World Cup this Thursday. Czech linguists are working to preserve an indigenous El Salvadorian language, and Prague City Council approves a plan paving the way for a massive number of new flats. All that and more, but first the news with Danielle Lazarova.
0: News.
2: At a meeting with the heads of Czech radio and Czech television on Tuesday, representatives of the ruling coalition reiterated their intention to push ahead with a plan to abolish television and radio license fees and replace them with state funding. The cabinet will now discuss how much funding Czech television and Czech radio should receive from the state budget. Prime Minister Andrej Babiš, who was present at the talk, said the amount would be fair, predictable and indexed to inflation. Babiš rejected opposition claims that the change is aimed at influencing public service media, saying that the goal is to end charges for people who do not use the services. Czech Radio Director General René Zavoral said there had been no debate on the matter and media representatives were merely informed of the government's plan to abolish the current license fee law. Customs officers in Brno seized 800 kilograms of kratom intended for illegal distribution last week, the largest such seizure in Czech history, customs spokeswoman Martina Kaňková said. Kratom is classified in the Czech Republic as a low-risk psychomodulatory substance and can be legal.

0: Amendments to four laws related to addictive substances, introducing a total of 18 measures to clamp down on drug abuse. He did not specify which legislation will be amended. However, according to information obtained by the Czech news agency, the proposals include removing kratom from legal sale, tightening regulations on cannabis growers and users, speeding up the process of classifying substances as prohibited or under review, and expanding the powers of municipalities and police. Renata Kellnerová, majority owner of the PPF Investment Group, has once again been named the most influential woman in the Czech Republic in Forbes magazine's annual ranking. The top three positions remain unchanged from last year. Supreme Public Prosecutor Lenka Bradáčová ranked second, while Kateřina Jirásková, co-CEO and Chief Financial Officer of PPF, placed third. The ranking includes a total of 200 women from across Czech public and business life. June rainfall has eased soil drought conditions that had reached extreme levels in some parts of the Czech Republic and caused irreversible damage to some crops, according to the InterSucho drought monitoring project run by the Czech Globe Institute of the Czech Academy of Sciences. As of Sunday, the two most severe drought categories in soil layers up to 1 meter deep affected only a small percentage of the country. Future drought conditions will depend on upcoming rainfall, the report said. Meanwhile, experts warned that just a few dry days could quickly deepen drought conditions once again, while the topsoil layer up to 40 centimetres deep has improved in areas that received rain. Deeper soil layers remain dry. And finally, a quick look at the weather forecast. Wednesday should be overcast and rainy around the country with day temperatures between 14 and 19 degrees Celsius. I'm Daniela Lazarová, and that's the end of the news.
1: That was the news, and we turn now to current affairs. Czech astronaut Aleš Svoboda is on track to become the first Czech citizen to visit the International Space Station. The European Space Agency has signed an agreement with the U.S. space company VAST that could see him fly to the ISS next year and take on the key role of pilot. Ruth Frankova has the story.
2: Mám velkou radost, že dnes můžeme oznámit skutečně historický milník.
3: Prime Minister Andrej Babiš announced the news on Monday, saying Aleš Svoboda is expected to fly to the International Space Station aboard a SpaceX Dragon spacecraft next year. According to Svoboda, the pilot role is one of the most significant aspects of the mission.
4: The
0: fact that the Czech Republic will have the role of pilot within the crew is absolutely crucial. There are only around 2 dozen Crew Dragon pilots in the world, and as far as I know, only 2 of them are from Europe.
3: Unlike other crew members, the pilot is directly involved in operating the spacecraft and requires much more extensive training, he says.
0: The training will take place primarily in the United States and will involve preparation with SpaceX, NASA and other partner organizations. SpaceX is responsible because it provides the Crew Dragon spacecraft and the Falcon 9 launch vehicle, so a part of the training will take place at its facilities. NASA is involved because its astronaut training center in Houston, Texas, is where astronauts are trained on the various modules of the ISS.
3: Svoboda says the agreement between the European Space Agency and VAST is one of the biggest milestones of the project so far. However, the mission must still be approved by the International Space Station's international partners.
0: The crew will consist of 4 members. Last week, France announced a similar agreement with VAST, so the crew still needs to be completed before reaching its final size. The full crew will then appear before an international panel led by NASA, which is expected to approve the mission.
3: The launch is currently planned for next summer aboard

0: a Falcon 9 rocket, but space missions are rarely launched exactly on schedule, says Jiří Dušek, director of the Brno Observatory.
1: A specific date has been mentioned, but the reality is that projects like these are often delayed by weeks and sometimes even months. So we can say it should happen next summer, but it could quite possibly slip to the autumn.
0: The Czech government and the European Space Agency say the mission's greatest value lies in the scientific and technological research it will enable. According to Dušek, 13 Czech experiments are expected to be carried out aboard the ISS, helping Czech scientists test new ideas and technologies in space.
1: These experiments focus primarily on biology, including the human body. There is research into human stress, for example, as well as AI-based models of human physiology. There are also technological experiments such as research into nanorobots and their behavior in the space environment, as well as cancer research.
0: If everything goes according to plan, Svoboda will become only the second astronaut in Czech history after Vladimír Remek and the first Czech citizen ever to visit the International Space Station.
2: Thank you, Ruth Frankova, for that report. The biggest event in football, the World Cup, gets underway this week. Czechia, appearing in the tournament for the first time in 2 decades, will take on South Korea in their first game in Mexico's Guadalajara on Thursday. But what are the Czechs' chances of making a splash in North America? Ian Willoughby discussed their prospects with journalist Jiří Hošek of Canal Plus Sport.
3: It is very difficult to predict because I believe the team has really gelled together under Miroslav Koubek, their new coach who took Czechia to the World Cup in the very last moment. At the same time, I think it's a very demanding World Cup concerning Czechs have to travel fourth most miles among all 48 teams, just commuting between their base in Dallas and the cities where they play their fixtures. And of course, the extreme heat and the high altitude may play its role. So I think they benefit from a not simple but playable group featuring Mexico, South Korea, and South Africa. So I do believe that with one win and one draw, they could make it into the round of last 32.
4: And who are the players, the main players, the Czechs will be relying on at this World Cup?
3: I think the fundamental philosophy of the Czech team is to avoid unforced errors at the back. So a really solid defense is the key to success. And of course, they will hope that their star attacker, Patrik Šik, who is very fragile with his injuries and illnesses, will perform. So I think these two pillars are absolutely essential. And of course, the goalkeeper performance in a tournament like the World Cup or the Euros is absolutely must. So, of course, Matěj Kovář took the team to the World Cup with his stellar performances in penalty shootouts against Ireland and Denmark. But I still, I am among the experts who kind of cast doubt whether he really has the quality to be a long-term number one goalkeeper for Czechia.
4: As you know, big tournaments are often the place where young players first make a splash on the international stage. Are there any young Czechs who you think could be a breakout star at the World Cup?
3: Well, there is a big PR communication story, coming just from the call-up of Czech team to the World Cup, namely in form of freshly 18-year-old Hugo Sochurek from Sparta Prague, a young guy who actually until recently was only performing in the under-19 squad of Sparta Prague. I believe he featured for the first time for the A team of Sparta in February this year. So his story is nothing short of, Cinderella story. I believe he will not feature in the starting lineup, but I do believe he will get a few minutes under his belt. And I wonder whether his strong position in club football on international stage, having an amazing season with Olympic Lyon, will bring Pavel Schulz, the attacking midfielder, to the world stage.
4: And if you were the coach of South Africa or South Korea or Mexico, what would you be identifying as the weaknesses or as the biggest weaknesses in the Czech squad?
3: I believe it would be probably the movement of the Czech squad, maybe the ultimate speed of the center backs. I think this is a certain liability. So I would strongly recommend the opposition side to keep the ball moving and to rotate and to just offer agility and speed against the Czech defense. So this is something in combination with the extreme weather conditions that can prove very difficult for the Czech team.
4: Well, the Czech coach Miroslav Kobek wasn't the first choice for the position. He hasn't had many games in charge. One doesn't want to be ageist, but he is in his mid-70s. Is he the right man for this job?
3: Well, he took the country to the World Cup for the first time in 20 years, so he deserves the credit. We saw how disjointed the club was a couple of months ago, so he did an amazing job. And having qualified, I think there was no doubt that he will not be replaced only for the tournament, but his future after the World Cup is very questionable, and I do believe for the next qualification cycle, also given his age, as you mentioned, I think Czech Football Association will pick another manager.
4: Finally, Jiří, what would you consider a success for Czechia this summer?
3: I think real success would be probably round of 16, round of 32, which means like qualifying from the group stage is an okay result. And of course, you know, packing the luggage after three games after the group stage would be very disappointing. But, you know, the group is very even, you know, everyone can qualify. So it's really tricky to predict.
2: Jiří Hošek speaking there to Ian Willoughby. Czech linguists are helping preserve the language of one of Central America's indigenous peoples. They are racing to record the stories of El Salvador's Nahuatl Pipil before they disappear with the last generation of storytellers. Ruth Frankova has the details.
0: The Nahuatl Pipil are an indigenous people whose ancestors migrated from central Mexico to present-day El Salvador around 1,000 years ago. Closely related to the Aztecs, they developed their own distinct culture, history and language. For centuries, their stories survived only through oral tradition. Today, Czech researchers are working to record them for future generations. One of them is Athena Alchazidu, a Hispanist from the Language Education Center at Masaryk University, who regularly travels to El Salvador to meet some of the last keepers of these traditions and document their stories. Among the traditions she has encountered is the use of a conch shell to announce important events.
5: This is a conch shell that has been used since Aztec times as a trumpet to announce important events. This custom has also survived in El Salvador among Nahuatl Pipil communities.
0: Among the people sharing these traditions is 86-year-old Nansin Fidelina from the village of Santo Domingo de Guzmán. Alchazidu says the title Nansin carries special meaning within the community.
6: Nansin je označení pro babičku, ale také učitelku, protože už
5: Nansin means grandmother but also teacher, because since ancient times grandmothers have passed on knowledge, stories and practical skills how to make, prepare and create things.
6: Také praktické návody, jak co udělat, připravit, vyrobit.
7: Nunan tachiwete, nunan enashemumachte shikchiwagomal.
0: In this recording, Nansin describes her work as a potter, a craft she has practiced throughout her life. Pottery is not only part of her livelihood, but also one of the traditions she continues to pass on to younger generations. Researchers systematically record stories like hers, preserving not only an endangered language but also myths, memories and traditional knowledge. According to Al-Khazidu, the Nahuatl people have managed to preserve part of their identity despite centuries of colonization. Their language, however, has long been overshadowed by Spanish.
6: Nahuatl Pipilové je jedno z mála domorodých etnik, které...
1: The Nahuatl Pipil are one of the few indigenous groups that survived in what is now El Salvador. Today they number around 280,000 people. If their language disappears, the entire culture disappears with it. And for cultures based on oral tradition, where everything is passed down by word of mouth, that is an irreparable loss.
0: The preservation effort extends beyond field recordings. Researchers are also working with the Moravian Library to bring these stories to a wider audience. The library has previously organized exhibitions and educational programs and is now preparing a book of Nahuatl Pipil myths and legends, says Veronika Fillinger from Masaryk University.
8: Na začátku tohoto roku byly uskutečněny další výjezdy do těchto komunit.
1: Researchers visited these communities again earlier this year, gathering more stories and traditions. Those accounts are now being compiled into a bilingual book that the library hopes will reach readers far beyond El Salvador.
8: Knihovna se snaží o to, aby to bylo bilingvní, více dostupné světu.
0: The publication aims not only to preserve the stories themselves, but also to show how the Nahuatl Pipil understand the world around them. One of the myths explains how humans received cocoa from the gods.
6: Kakaové boby představovaly hmotnou rezervu.
1: Cocoa beans served as a store of value and were used as a form of currency. They were also considered a medicine and were given, for example, to nursing mothers to help improve milk production.
6: To by lék dával se například kojícím matkám, aby měly lepší mléko.
0: The myths and legends of the Nahuatl Pipil could soon be published in Czech for the first time. To help make that happen, the Moravian Library has launched a public fundraising campaign open to anyone who wishes to contribute.
2: Thank you, Ruth Funková, for that report. Now, Romana Grajcerová has information some of our listeners may be interested in.
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10: 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Tell us your story. 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Since when have you known Radio Prague International and what does Radio Prague International mean to you today? And last but not least, choose one story from our archive and tell us why it resonated with you. 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For 90 years, our station has been broadcasting stories of people, places and events that we believe would be valuable to you. Now, in these uncertain times, more than ever, it is your story that would be of value to us. Share it with us, share it with the world. The floor is yours.
2: And with that, it's now time for today's feature. After over a decade of preparation, the Prague City Council recently approved a new zoning plan for the city. What will it do to fix Prague's shortage of new apartments? And does it factor in all the amenities that development will demand? Ian Willoughby spoke to Deputy Mayor for Spatial Development, Petr Hlaváček, who oversaw the conclusion of the entire project.
4: Preparations were done for many years to create the new municipal zoning plan. How much of an achievement do you think it is to have actually had it passed now?
11: It's actually 13 and a half year, and there's like 3 public hearings, like huge ones, not only to public hearing, but also the explanation and tours around Prague with IPR people. So it's like really, really a lot of work. So I think the Prague just now have a very progressive modern plan, which is completely digital. And it's start of other work, which actually is a discussion about the cooperation with the Středočeský kraj, because a lot of troubles which we have is like a transportation or school, it's connected with the Středočeský kraj. And also we must put effort to create more and more detailed documentation, which we are just now doing. So it's like big moment.
4: Well, it's well known that Prague has a shortage of new housing. Will this new zoning plan fix that problem?
11: Definitely. It's in terms of planning, in terms of master planning, it's opening the gates for other work. Actually, all investors are waiting for new building law. There's on the cities also a lot of technical troubles like sewage, infrastructure, which must be solved. And it's kind of common effort. But in terms of plan, it's really capacity, roughly 350,000 apartments and something like 60,000 apartments on the public land, like city housing.
4: And over how many years will that many apartments be built?
11: I think its plan is at least for 20 years. And we have prepared some kind of changes, but not of the main principles of the plan. It's more like a new ideas for development.
4: Well, some critics say that the plan favors developers and doesn't sufficiently guarantee schools, healthcare facilities, and other public amenities. What would you say to that?
11: I don't agree with this criticism. It was very clearly explained by Ondřej Bohát, the director of IPR. Public amenities is one of the genetic code of this metropolitan plan. There is a calculation, and exactly we know where should be the schools and the other stuff. Everything is controlled on this contracts agreement with these investors, which is exactly saying where is going to be built park, where is going to be built school, and which land is handed over to the city and others agreements.
4: Well, my final question is simply, what does it feel like for you? You were the kind of head of this project, so many years' work, and now you finally have it over the line.
11: Actually, I am not only one. It's like really, we counted, it's like maybe 300 experts working through the years on this plan. As I said on the beginning, for me it's a new beginning because there is a lot of work on the city, and plan from Thursday became be some kind of pattern or base for the other work. And I'm quite happy, not because of me, but because of this mostly young people who were working on this plan so many years and spent for life for the city. Some of them hold this 13 years. So I think it's quite good information that city like Prague is able to make some kind of political decision which is not compromise, but agreement.
2: And with that interview with Spatial Development Deputy Mayor Petr Hlaváček, we have come to the end of this half-hour broadcast from Prague. Thank you all for tuning in, and remember, you'll find these stories and more at radio.cz. Should you like to contact us, our email address is english@radio.cz, and you can follow Radio Prague on Instagram, Facebook, and X. We're always happy to hear from you. I'm Sierra Krieger-Wolf, and have a beautiful rest of your day.

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1: Hello and welcome to Radio Prague International. I'm Sierra Krieger-Wolf and you're listening to Czechian 30 Minutes, the show where we give you a rundown of what's recently been happening in the country in just half an hour. Coming up on today's show, a Czech astronaut is on track to become the first Czech aboard the International Space Station. Czechia has its first game in the FIFA World Cup this Thursday. Czech linguists are working to preserve an indigenous El Salvadorian language, and Prague City Council approves a plan paving the way for a massive number of new flats. All that and more, but first the news with Danielle Lazarova.
0: News.
2: At a meeting with the heads of Czech radio and Czech television on Tuesday, representatives of the ruling coalition reiterated their intention to push ahead with a plan to abolish television and radio license fees and replace them with state funding. The cabinet will now discuss how much funding Czech television and Czech radio should receive from the state budget. Prime Minister Andrej Babiš, who was present at the talk, said the amount would be fair, predictable and indexed to inflation. Babiš rejected opposition claims that the change is aimed at influencing public service media, saying that the goal is to end charges for people who do not use the services. Czech Radio Director General René Zavoral said there had been no debate on the matter and media representatives were merely informed of the government's plan to abolish the current license fee law. Customs officers in Brno seized 800 kilograms of kratom intended for illegal distribution last week, the largest such seizure in Czech history, customs spokeswoman Martina Kaňková said. Kratom is classified in the Czech Republic as a low-risk psychomodulatory substance and can be legally purchased by adults from licensed retailers. According to the Health Ministry, about 100 businesses hold licenses to sell it. Kratom use is rising in the country, with several percent of adults and more than 1 in 10 young people reporting experience with the substance. Meanwhile, in a related development, the Czech government is determined to tighten the country's policy on soft drugs. Prime Minister Andrej Babiš said after Wednesday's cabinet meeting that the government intends to push through amendments to four laws related to addictive substances, introducing a total of 18 measures to clamp down on drug abuse. He did not specify which legislation will be amended. However, according to information obtained by the Czech news agency, the proposals include removing kratom from legal sale, tightening regulations on cannabis growers and users, speeding up the process of classifying substances as prohibited or under review, and expanding the powers of municipalities and police. Renata Kellnerová, majority owner

0: some parts of the Czech Republic and caused irreversible damage to some crops, according to the InterSucho drought monitoring project run by the Czech Globe Institute of the Czech Academy of Sciences. As of Sunday, the two most severe drought categories in soil layers up to 1 meter deep affected only a small percentage of the country. Future drought conditions will depend on upcoming rainfall, the report said. Meanwhile, experts warn that just a few dry days could quickly deepen drought conditions once again. While the topsoil layer up to 40 centimetres deep has improved in areas that received rain, deeper soil layers remain dry. And finally, a quick look at the weather forecast. Wednesday should be overcast and rainy around the country with day temperatures between 14 and 19 degrees Celsius. I'm Daniela Lazarová, and that's the end of the news.
1: That was the news, and we turn now to current affairs. Czech astronaut Aleš Svoboda is on track to become the first Czech citizen to visit the International Space Station. The European Space Agency has signed an agreement with the U.S. space company VAST that could see him fly to the ISS next year and take on the key role of pilot. Ruth Frankova has the story.
2: Mám velkou radost, že dnes můžeme oznámit skutečně historický milník.
3: Prime Minister Andrej Babiš announced the news on Monday, saying Aleš Svoboda is expected to fly to the International Space Station aboard a SpaceX Dragon spacecraft next year. According to Svoboda, the pilot role is one of the most significant aspects of the mission.
4: The
0: fact that the Czech Republic will have the role of pilot within the crew is absolutely crucial. There are only around 2 dozen Crew Dragon pilots in the world, and as far as I know, only 2 of them are from Europe.
3: Unlike other crew members, the pilot is directly involved in operating the spacecraft and requires much more extensive training, he says.
0: The training will take place primarily in the United States and will involve preparation with SpaceX, NASA and other partner organizations. SpaceX is responsible because it provides the Crew Dragon spacecraft and the Falcon 9 launch vehicle, so a part of the training will take place at its facilities. NASA is involved because its astronaut training center in Houston, Texas, is where astronauts are trained on the various modules of the ISS.
3: Svoboda says the agreement between the European Space Agency and VAST is one of the biggest milestones of the project so far. However, the mission must still be approved by the International Space Station's international partners.
0: The crew will consist of 4 members. Last week, France announced a similar agreement with VAST, so the crew still needs to be completed before reaching its final size. The full crew will then appear before an international panel led by NASA, which is expected to approve the mission.
4: Panel vedený NASA, který by tu posádku v ideálním případě měl schválit.
3: The launch is currently planned for next summer aboard a Falcon 9 rocket, but space missions are rarely launched exactly on schedule, says Jiří Dušek, director of the Brno Observatory.
0: A specific date has been mentioned, but the reality is that projects like these are often delayed by weeks and sometimes even months. So we can say it should happen next summer, but it could quite possibly slip to the autumn.
3: The Czech government and the European Space Agency say the mission's greatest value lies in the scientific and technological research it will enable. According to Dušek, 13 Czech experiments are expected to be carried out aboard the ISS, helping Czech scientists test new ideas and technologies in space.
0: These experiments focus primarily on biology, including the human body. There is research into human stress, for example, as well as AI-based models of human physiology. There are also technological experiments, such as research into nanorobots and their behavior in the space environment, as well as cancer research.
4: jejich chování v kosmickém prostředí.

0: anebo výzkum rakoviny.
1: If everything goes according to plan, Svoboda will become only the second astronaut in Czech history after Vladimír Remek and the first Czech citizen ever to visit the International Space Station.
2: Thank you, Ruth Frankova, for that report. The biggest event in football, the World Cup, gets underway this week. Czechia, appearing in the tournament for the first time in 2 decades, will take on South Korea in their first game in Mexico's Guadalajara on Thursday. But what are the Czechs' chances of making a splash in North America? Ian Willoughby discussed their prospects with journalist Jiří Hošek of Canal Plus Sport.
3: It is very difficult to predict because I believe the team has really gelled together under Miroslav Koubek, their new coach who took Czechia to the World Cup in the very last moment. At the same time, I think it's a very demanding World Cup concerning Czechs have to travel fourth most miles among all 48 teams, just commuting between their base in Dallas and the cities where they play their fixtures. And of course, the extreme heat and the high altitude may play its role. So I think they benefit from a not simple but playable group featuring Mexico, South Korea, and South Africa. So I do believe that with one win and one draw, they could make it into the round of last 32.
4: And who are the players, the main players, the Czechs will be relying on at this World Cup?
3: I think the fundamental philosophy of the Czech team is to avoid unforced errors at the back. So a really solid defense is the key to success. And of course, they will hope that their star attacker, Patrik Šik, who is very fragile with his injuries and illnesses, will perform. So I think these two pillars are absolutely essential. And of course, you know, the goalkeeper performance in a tournament like the World Cup or the Euros is absolutely must. So, of course, Matěj Kovář took the team to the World Cup with his stellar performances in penalty shootouts against Ireland and Denmark. But I still, you know, I am among the experts who kind of cast doubt whether he really has the quality to be a long-term number one goalkeeper for Czechia.
4: As you know, big tournaments are often the place where young players first make a splash on the international stage. Are there any young Czechs who you think could be a breakout star at the World Cup?
3: Well, there is a big PR communication story, you know, coming just from the call-up of Czech team to the World Cup, namely in form of freshly 18-year-old Hugo Sochurek from Sparta Prague, a young guy who actually until recently was only performing in the under-19 squad of Sparta Prague. I believe he featured for the first time for the A-team of Sparta in February this year. So his story is nothing short of, you know, Cinderella story. I believe he will not feature in the starting lineup, but I do believe he will get a few minutes under his belt. And I wonder whether his strong position in club football on international stage, having an amazing season with Olympique Lyon, will bring Pavel Schulz, the attacking midfielder, to the world stage.
4: And if you were the coach of South Africa or South Korea or Mexico, what would you be identifying as the weaknesses or as the biggest weaknesses in the Czech squad?
3: I believe it would be probably the movement of the Czech squad, maybe the ultimate speed of the center backs. I think this is a certain liability. So I would strongly recommend the opposition side to keep the ball moving and to rotate and to just offer agility and speed against the Czech defense. So this is something in combination with the extreme weather conditions that can prove very difficult for the Czech team.
4: Well, the Czech coach Miroslav Koubek wasn't the first choice for the position. He hasn't had many games in charge. One doesn't want to be ageist, but he is in his mid-70s. Is he the right man for this job?
3: Well, he took the country to the World Cup for the first time in 20 years. So he deserves the credit. We saw how disjointed the club was a couple of months ago. So he did an amazing job. And having qualified, I think there was no doubt that he will not be replaced only for the tournament, but his future after the World Cup is very questionable, and I do believe for the next qualification cycle also, given his age, as you mentioned, I think Czech Football Association will pick another manager.
4: Finally, Jiří, what would you consider a success for Czechia this summer?
3: I think real success would be probably round of 16, round of 32, which means like qualifying from the group stage is an okay result. And of course, you know, packing the luggage after three games after the group stage would be very disappointing. But, you know, the group is very even, you know, everyone can qualify. So it's really tricky to predict.
2: Jiří Hošek speaking there to Ian Willoughby. Czech linguists are helping preserve the language of one of Central America's indigenous peoples. They are racing to record the stories of El Salvador's Nahuatl Pipil before they disappear with the last generation of storytellers. Ruth Frankova has the details.
1: The Nahuatl Pipil are an indigenous people whose ancestors migrated from central Mexico to present-day El Salvador around 1,000 years ago. Closely related to the Aztecs, they developed their own distinct culture, history and language. For centuries, their stories survived only through oral tradition. Today, Czech researchers are working to record them for future generations. One of them is Athena Alchazidu, a Hispanist from the Language Education Center at Masaryk University, who regularly travels to El Salvador to meet some of the last keepers of these traditions and document their stories. Among the traditions she has encountered is the use of a conch shell to announce important events. This is a conch shell that has been used since Aztec times as a trumpet to announce important events. This custom has also survived in El Salvador among Nahuatl Pipil communities.
0: Among the people sharing these traditions is 86-year-old Nansin Fidelina from the village of Santo Domingo de Guzmán.
1: Alchazidu says the title Nansin carries special meaning within the community.
5: Nansin je označení pro babičku, ale také učitelku, protože už...
0: Nansin means grandmother, but also teacher, because since ancient times, grandmothers have passed on knowledge, stories and practical skills, how to make, prepare and create things.
5: Ale také praktické návody, jak co udělat, připravit, vyrobit.
1: In this recording, Nansin describes her work as a potter, a craft she has practiced throughout her life. Pottery is not only part of her livelihood, but also one of the traditions she continues to pass on to younger generations. Researchers systematically record stories like hers, preserving not only an endangered language, but also myths, memories and traditional knowledge. According to Alchazidu, the Nahuatl Pipil have managed to preserve part of their identity despite centuries of colonization. Their language, however, has long been overshadowed by Spanish.
5: Nahuatl Pipilové je jedno z mála domorodých etnik, které...
0: The Nahuatl Pipil are one of the few indigenous groups that survived in what is now El Salvador. Today, they number around 280,000 people. If their language disappears, the entire culture disappears with it. And for cultures based on oral tradition, where everything is passed down by word of mouth, that is an irreparable loss.
1: The preservation effort extends beyond field recordings. Researchers are also working with the Moravian Library to bring these stories to a wider audience. The library has previously organized exhibitions and educational programs and is now preparing a book of Nahuatl Pipil myths and legends, says Veronika Fillinger from Masaryk University.
6: Na začátku tohoto roku byly uskutečněny další výjezdy do těchto komunit.
1: Researchers visited these communities again earlier this year, gathering more stories and traditions. Those accounts are now being compiled into a bilingual book that the library hopes will reach readers far beyond El Salvador.
6: Knihovna se snaží o to, aby to bylo bilingvní, více dostupné světu.
1: The publication aims not only to preserve the stories themselves, but also to show how the Nahuatl Pipil understand the world around them. One of the myths explains how humans received cocoa from the gods.
5: Kakaové boby představovaly hmotnou rezervu.
1: Cocoa beans served as a store of value and were used as a form of currency. They were also considered a medicine and were given, for example, to nursing mothers to help improve milk production.
5: To by lék dával se například kojícím matkám, aby měly lepší mléko.
1: The myths and legends of the Nahuatl Pipil could soon be published in Czech for the first time. To help make that happen, the Moravian Library has launched a public fundraising campaign open to anyone who wishes to contribute.
2: Thank you, Ruth Funková, for that report. Now, Romana Grajcerová has information some of our listeners may be interested in.
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8: On the occasion of our 90th anniversary, Radio Prague International has decided to celebrate this milestone with you. 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Since when have you known Radio Prague International, and what does Radio Prague International mean to you today? 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For 90 years, our station has been broadcasting stories of people, places, and events that we believe would be valuable to you. Now, in these uncertain times, more than ever, it is your story that would be of value to us. Share it with us, share it with the world. The floor is yours.
2: And with that, it's now time for today's feature. After over a decade of preparation, the Prague City Council recently approved a new zoning plan for the city. What will it do to fix Prague's shortage of new apartments? And does it factor in all the amenities that development will demand? Ian Willoughby spoke to Deputy Mayor for Spatial Development, Petr Hlavacek, who oversaw the conclusion of the entire project.
4: Preparations were done for many years to create the new municipal zoning plan. How much of an achievement do you think it is to have actually had it passed now?
9: It's actually 13 and a half year, and there's like 3 public hearings, like huge ones, not only to public hearing, but also to explanation and tours around Prague with IPR people. So it's like really, really a lot of work. So I think the Prague just now have a very progressive modern plan, which is completely digital. And it's start of other work, which actually is a discussion about the cooperation with the Středočeský kraj, because a lot of troubles which we are, we have a transportation or school, it's connected with the Středočeský kraj. And also we must put effort to create more and more detailed documentation, what we are just now doing. So it's like big moment.
4: Well, it's well known that Prague has a shortage of new housing. Will this new zoning plan fix that problem?
9: Definitely. It's in terms of planning, in terms of master planning, it's opening the gates for other work. Actually, all investors are waiting for new building law. There's on the cities also a lot of technical troubles like sewage, infrastructure, which must be solved. And it's kind of common effort. But in terms of plan, it's really capacity, roughly 350,000 apartments and something like 60,000 apartments on the public land, like city housing.
4: And over how many years will that many apartments be built?
9: I think its plan is at least for 20 years. And we have prepared some kind of changes, but not of the main principles of the plan. It's more like a new ideas for development.
4: Well, some critics say that the plan favors developers and doesn't sufficiently guarantee schools, healthcare facilities, and other public amenities. What would you say to that?
9: I don't agree with this criticism. It was very clearly explained by Ondřej Bohát, the director of IPR. Public amenities is one of the genetic code of this metropolitan plan. There is a calculation, and exactly we know where should be the schools and other stuff. Everything is controlled on this contracts agreement with these investors, which is exactly saying where is going to be built park, where is going to be built school, and which land is handed over to the city and others agreements.
4: Well, my final question is simply, what does it feel like for you? You were the kind of head of this project, so many years' work, and now you finally have it over the line.
9: Actually, I am not only one. It's like really, we counted, it's like maybe 300 experts working through the years on this plan. As I said on the beginning, for me, it's a new beginning because there is a lot of work on the city, and plan from Thursday became be some kind of pattern or base for the other work. And I am quite happy, not because of me, but because of this mostly young people who were working on this plan so many years and spent for life for the city. Some of them hold this 13 years. So I think it's quite good information that city like Prague is able to make some kind of political decision which is not compromise, but agreement.
2: And with that interview with Spatial Development Deputy Mayor Petr Hlaváček, we have come to the end of this half-hour broadcast from Prague. Thank you all for tuning in, and remember, you'll find these stories and more at radio.cz. Should you like to contact us, our email address is english@radio.cz, and you can follow Radio Prague on Instagram, Facebook, and X. We're always happy to hear from you. I'm Sierra Krieger-Wolf, and have a beautiful rest of your day.

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1: Hello and welcome to Radio Prague International. I'm Sierra Krieger-Wolf and you're listening to Czechia in 30 Minutes, the show where we give you a rundown of what's recently been happening in the country in just half an hour. Coming up on today's show, a Czech astronaut is on track to become the first Czech aboard the International Space Station. Czechia has its first game in the FIFA World Cup this Thursday. Czech linguists are working to preserve an indigenous El Salvadorian language, and Prague City Council approves a plan paving the way for a massive number of new flats. All that and more, but first the news with Danielle Lazarova.
0: News.
2: At a meeting with the heads of Czech radio and Czech television on Tuesday, representatives of the ruling coalition reiterated their intention to push ahead with a plan to abolish television and radio license fees and replace them with state funding. The cabinet will now discuss how much funding Czech television and Czech radio should receive from the state budget. Prime Minister Andrej Babiš, who was present at the talk, said the amount would be fair, predictable and indexed to inflation. Babiš rejected opposition claims that the change is aimed at influencing public service media, saying that the goal is to end charges for people who do not use the services. Czech Radio Director General René Zavoral said there had been no debate on the matter and media representatives were merely informed of the government's plan to abolish the current license fee law. Customs officers in Brno seized 800 kilograms of kratom intended for illegal distribution last week, the largest such seizure in Czech history, customs spokeswoman Martina Kaňková said. Kratom is classified in the Czech Republic as a low-risk psychomodulatory substance and can be legally purchased by adults from licensed retailers. According to the Health Ministry, about 100 businesses hold licenses to sell it. Kratom use is rising in the country, with several percent of adults and more than 1 in 10 young people reporting experience with the substance. Meanwhile, in a related development, the Czech government is determined to tighten the country's policy on soft drugs. Prime Minister Andrej Babiš said after Wednesday's cabinet meeting that the government intends to push through amendments to 4 laws related to addictive substances, introducing a total of 18 measures to clamp down on drug abuse. He did not specify which legislation will be amended. However, according to information obtained by the Czech news agency, the proposals include removing kratom from legal sale, tightening regulations on cannabis growers and users, speeding up the process of classifying substances as prohibited or under review, and expanding the powers of municipalities and police. Renata Kellnerová, majority owner of the PPF Investment Group, has once again been named the most influential woman in the Czech Republic in Forbes magazine's annual ranking. The top 3 positions remain unchanged from last year. Supreme Public Prosecutor Lenka Bradáčová ranked 2nd, while Kateřina Jirásková, co-CEO and Chief Financial Officer of PPF, placed 3rd. The ranking includes a total of 200 women from across Czech public and business life. June rainfall has eased soil drought conditions that had reached extreme levels in some parts of the Czech Republic and caused irreversible damage to some crops, according to the InterSucho drought monitoring project run by the Czech Globe Institute of the Czech Academy of Sciences. As of Sunday, the 2 most severe drought categories in soil layers up to 1 meter deep affected only a small percentage of the country. Future drought conditions will depend on upcoming rainfall, the report said. Meanwhile, experts warn that just a few dry days could quickly deepen drought conditions once again, while the topsoil layer up to 40 centimetres deep has improved in areas that received rain. Deeper soil layers

0: skutečně historický míník. Evropská kosmická agentura.
1: Prime Minister Andrej Babiš announced the news on Monday, saying Aleš Svoboda is expected to fly to the International Space Station aboard a SpaceX Dragon spacecraft next year. According to Svoboda, the pilot role is one of the most significant aspects of the mission.
2: To, že Česká republika bude mít v posádce roli pilota, je naprosto zásadní.
3: The fact that the Czech Republic will have the role of pilot within the crew is absolutely crucial. There are only around 2 dozen Crew Dragon pilots in the world, and as far as I know, only 2 of them are from Europe.
2: A z toho z Evropy, pokud vím, jenom 2.
1: Unlike other crew members, the pilot is directly involved in operating the spacecraft and requires much more extensive training, he says.
4: Bude to probíhat především ve Spojených státech, je to spojené s přípravou ve SpaceX a v NASA.
3: The training will take place primarily in the United States and will involve preparation with SpaceX, NASA and other partner organizations. SpaceX is responsible because it provides the Crew Dragon spacecraft and the Falcon 9 launch vehicle, so a part of the training will take place at its facilities. NASA is involved because its astronaut training center in Houston, Texas, is where astronauts are trained on the various modules of the ISS.
4: Astronauti cvičí na jednotlivé moduly ISS.
1: Svoboda says the agreement between the European Space Agency and VAST is one of the biggest milestones of the project so far. However, the mission must still be approved by the International Space Station's international partners.
4: Ta posádka je čtyřčlenná. Minulý týden Francie oznámila.
3: The crew will consist of 4 members. Last week, France announced a similar agreement with VAST, so the crew still needs to be completed before reaching its final size. The full crew will then appear before an international panel led by NASA, which is expected to approve the mission.
4: Panel vedený NASA, který by tu posádku v ideálním případě měl schválit.
1: The launch is currently planned for next summer aboard a Falcon 9 rocket, but space missions are rarely launched exactly on schedule, says Jiří Dušek, director of the Brno Observatory.
5: Ten přesný termín sice nějaký zazněl, ale realita je taková, že...
3: A specific date has been mentioned, but the reality is that projects like these are often delayed by weeks and sometimes even months. So we can say it should happen next summer, but it could quite possibly slip to the
5: to bude v létě příštího roku, ale dost možná to může být až na podzim.
1: The Czech government and the European Space Agency say the mission's greatest value lies in the scientific and technological research it will enable. According to Dušek, 13 Czech experiments are expected to be carried out aboard the ISS, helping Czech scientists test new ideas and technologies in space.
5: Jsou to experimenty zaměřené především na biologii.
3: These experiments focus primarily on biology, including the human body. There is research into human stress, for example, as well as AI-based models of human physiology. There are also technological experiments, such as research into nanorobots and their behavior in the space environment, as well as cancer research.
5: Jejich chování v kosmickém prostředí anebo výzkum rakoviny.
1: If everything goes according to plan, Svoboda will become only the 2nd astronaut in Czech history after Vladimír Remek and the 1st Czech citizen ever to visit the International Space Station.
6: Thank you, Ruth Rankova, for that report. The biggest event in football, the World Cup, gets underway this week. Czechia, appearing in the tournament for the first time in 2 decades, will take on South Korea in their first game in Mexico's Guadalajara on Thursday. But what are the Czechs' chances of making a splash in North America? Ian Willoughby discussed their prospects with journalist Jiří Hošek of Canal Plus Sport.
7: It is very difficult to predict because I believe the team has really gelled together under Miroslav Koubek, their new coach who took Czechia to the World Cup in the very last moment. At the same time, I think it's a very demanding World Cup concerning Czechs have to travel 4th most miles among all 48 teams, just commuting between their base in Dallas and the cities where they play their fixtures. And of course, the extreme heat and the high altitude may play its role. So I think they benefit from a not simple but playable group featuring Mexico, South Korea, and South Africa.

0: Yeah, so I do believe that with one win and one draw, they could make it into the round of last 32.
1: And who are the players, the main players, the Czechs will be relying on at this World Cup?
0: I think the fundamental philosophy of the Czech team is to avoid unforced errors at the back. So a really solid defense is the key to success. And of course, they will hope that their star attacker, Patrik Šik, who is very fragile with his injuries and illnesses, will perform. So I think these two pillars are absolutely essential. And of course, you know, the goalkeeper performance in a tournament like the World Cup or the Euros is absolutely must. So, of course, Matěj Kovář took the team to the World Cup with his stellar performances in penalty shootouts against Ireland and Denmark. But I still, you know, I am among the experts who kind of cast doubt whether he really has the quality to be a long-term number one goalkeeper for Czechia.
1: As you know, big tournaments are often the place where young players first make a splash on the international stage. Are there any young Czechs who you think could be a breakout star at the World Cup?
0: Well, there is a big PR communication story, you know, coming just from the call-up of Czech team to the World Cup, namely in form of freshly 18-year-old Hugo Sochurek from Sparta Prague, a young guy who actually until recently was only performing in the under-19 squad of Sparta Prague. I believe he featured for the first time for the A-team of Sparta in February this year. So his story is nothing short of, you know, Cinderella story. I believe he will not feature in the starting lineup, but I do believe he will get a few minutes under his belt. And I wonder whether his strong position in club football on international stage, having an amazing season with Olympique Lyon, will bring Pavel Schulz, the attacking midfielder, to the world stage.
1: And if you were the coach of South Africa or South Korea or Mexico, what would you be identifying as the weaknesses or as the biggest weaknesses in the Czech squad?
0: I believe it would be probably the movement of the Czech squad, maybe the ultimate speed of the center backs. I think this is a certain liability. So I would strongly recommend the opposition side to keep the ball moving and to rotate and to just offer agility and speed against the Czech defense. So this is something in combination with the extreme weather conditions that can prove very difficult for the Czech team.
1: Well, the Czech coach Miroslav Kobek wasn't the first choice for the position. He hasn't had many games in charge. One doesn't want to be ageist, but he is in his mid-70s. Is he the right man for this job?
0: Well, he took the country to the World Cup for the first time in 20 years, so he deserves the credit. We saw how disjointed the club was a couple of months ago, so he did an amazing job. And having qualified, I think there was no doubt that he will not be replaced only for the tournament, but his future after the World Cup is very questionable, and I do believe for the next qualification cycle, also given his age, as you mentioned, I think Czech Football Association will pick another manager.
1: Finally, Jiří, what would you consider a success for Czechia this summer?
0: I think real success would be probably round of 16, round of 32, which means like qualifying from the group stage is an okay result. And of course, you know, packing the luggage after three games after the group stage would be very disappointing. But, you know, the group is very even, you know, everyone can qualify. So it's really tricky to predict.
2: Jiří Hošek speaking there to Ian Willoughby. Czech linguists are helping preserve the language of one of Central America's indigenous peoples. They are racing to record the stories of El Salvador's Nahua Pipil before they disappear with the last generation of storytellers. Ruth Frankova has the details.
3: The Nahuatl Pipil are an indigenous people whose ancestors migrated from central Mexico to present-day El Salvador around 1,000 years ago. Closely related to the Aztecs, they developed their own distinct culture, history and language. For centuries, their stories survived only through oral tradition. Today, Czech researchers are working to record them for future generations. One of them is Athena Alchazidu, a Hispanist from the Language Education Center at Masaryk University, who regularly travels to El Salvador to meet some of the last keepers of these traditions and document their stories. Among the traditions she has encountered is the use of a conch shell to announce important events. This is a conch shell that has been used since Aztec times as a trumpet to announce important events. This custom has also survived in El Salvador among Nahuatl people communities. Among the people sharing these traditions is 86-year-old Nansin Fidelina from the village of Santo Domingo de Guzmán. Alchazidu says the title Nansin carries special meaning within the community.
4: Nansin je označení pro babičku, ale také učitelku, protože už
3: Nansin means grandmother but also teacher, because since ancient times grandmothers have passed on knowledge, stories and practical skills how to make, prepare and create things.
4: Také praktické návody, jak co udělat, připravit, vyrobit.
3: In this recording, Nansin describes her work as a potter, a craft she has practiced throughout her life. Pottery is not only part of her livelihood, but also one of the traditions she continues to pass on to younger generations. Researchers systematically record stories like hers, preserving not only an endangered language but also myths, memories and traditional knowledge. According to Alchazidu, the Nahuatl Pipil have managed to preserve part of their identity despite centuries of colonization. Their language, however, has long been overshadowed by Spanish.
4: Nahuatl Pipilové je jedno z mála domorodých etnik, které...
3: The Nahuatl Pipil are one of the few indigenous groups that survived in what is now El Salvador. Today they number around 280,000 people. If their language disappears, the entire culture disappears with it. And for cultures based on oral tradition, where everything is passed down by word of mouth, that is an irreparable loss. The preservation effort extends beyond field recordings. Researchers are also working with the Moravian Library to bring these stories to a wider audience. The library has previously organized exhibitions and educational programs and is now preparing a book of Nahuatl Pipil myths and legends, says Veronika Fillinger from Masaryk University.
5: Na začátku tohoto roku byly uskutečněny další výjezdy do těchto komunit.
3: Researchers visited these communities again earlier this year, gathering more stories and traditions. Those accounts are now being compiled into a bilingual book that the library hopes will reach readers far beyond El Salvador.
5: Knihovna se snaží o to, aby to bylo bilingvní, více dostupné světu.
3: The publication aims not only to preserve the stories themselves, but also to show how the Nahuatl Pipil understand the world around them. One of the myths explains how humans received cocoa from the gods.
4: Kakaové boby představovaly hmotnou rezervu.
3: Cocoa beans served as a store of value and were used as a form of currency. They were also considered a medicine and were given, for example, to nursing mothers to help improve milk production.
4: To by lék dával se například kojícím matkám, aby měly lepší mléko.
3: The myths and legends of the Nahuatl Pipil could soon be published in Czech for the first time. To help make that happen, the Moravian Library has launched a public fundraising campaign open to anyone who wishes to contribute.
2: Thank you, Ruth Frankova, for that report. Now, Romana Grajcerova has information some of our listeners may be interested in.
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3: On the occasion of our 90th anniversary, Radio Prague International has decided to celebrate this milestone with you. Our voice has been broadcast to the world for 9 decades. Now it is time for your voice to be heard on our program. Tell us your story. Why do you listen to Radio Prague International? Since when have you known Radio Prague International, and what does Radio Prague International mean to you today? And last but not least, choose one story from our archive and tell us why it resonated with you. And how to participate? 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In any case, they will become a central part of our special broadcast culminating in August, the month when Radio Prague International was established in 1936. For 90 years, our station has been broadcasting stories of people, places and events that we believe would be valuable to you. Now, in these uncertain times, more than ever, it is your story that would be of value to us. Share it with us, share it with the world. The floor is yours.
2: And with that, it's now time for today's feature. After over a decade of preparation, the Prague City Council recently approved a new zoning plan for the city. What will it do to fix Prague's shortage of new apartments? And does it factor in all the amenities that development will demand? Ian Willoughby spoke to Deputy Mayor for Spatial Development, Petr Hlaváček, who oversaw the conclusion of the entire project.
1: Preparations were done for many years to create the new municipal zoning plan. How much of an achievement do you think it is to have actually had it passed now?
7: It's actually 13 and a half year, and there's like 3 public hearings, like huge ones, not only to public hearing, but also the explanation and tours around Prague with IPR people. So it's like really, really a lot of work. So I think the Prague just now have a very progressive modern plan, which is completely digital. And it's start of other work, which actually is a discussion about the cooperation with the Středočeský kraj, because a lot of troubles which we have is like a transportation or school, it's connected with the Středočeský kraj. And also we must put effort to create more and more detailed documentation, which we are just now doing. So it's like big moment.
1: Well, it's well known that Prague has a shortage of new housing. Will this new zoning plan fix that problem?
7: Definitely. It's in terms of planning, in terms of master planning, it's opening the gates for other work. Actually, all investors are waiting for new building law. There's on the cities also a lot of technical troubles like sewage, infrastructure, which must be solved, and it's kind of common effort. But in terms of plan, it's really capacity, roughly 350,000 apartments and something like 60,000 apartments on the public land, like city housing.
1: And over how many years will that many apartments be built?
7: I think its plan is at least for 20 years. And we have prepared some kind of changes, but not of the main principles of the plan. It's more like a new ideas for development.
1: Well, some critics say that the plan favors developers and doesn't sufficiently guarantee schools, healthcare facilities, and other public amenities. What would you say to that?
7: I don't agree with this criticism. It was very clearly explained by Ondřej Bohát, the director of IPR. Public amenities is one of the genetic code of this metropolitan plan. There is a calculation, and exactly we know where should be the schools and other stuff. Everything is controlled. on this contracts agreement with the investors, which is exactly saying where is going to be built park, where is going to be built school, and which land is handed over to the city and others agreements.
1: Well, my final question is simply, what does it feel like for you? You were the kind of head of this project, so many years' work, and now you finally have it over the line.
7: Actually, I am not only one. It's like really, we counted, it's like maybe 300 experts working through the years on this plan. As I said on the beginning, for me, it's a new beginning because there is a lot of work on the city, and plan from Thursday became be some kind of pattern or base for the other work. And I am quite happy, not because of me, but because of this mostly young people who were working on this plan so many years and spent for life for the city. Some of them hold this 13 years. So I think it's quite good information that city like Prague is able to make some kind of political decision which is not compromise, but agreement.
2: And with that interview with Spatial Development Deputy Mayor Petr Hlaváček, we have come to the end of this half-hour broadcast from Prague. Thank you all for tuning in, and remember, you'll find these stories and more at radio.cz. Should you like to contact us, our email address is english@radio.cz, and you can follow Radio Prague on Instagram, Facebook, and X. We're always happy to hear from you. I'm Sierra Krieger-Wolf, and have a beautiful rest of your day.

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1: Hello and welcome to Radio Prague International. I'm Sierra Krieger-Wolf and you're listening to Czechia in 30 Minutes, the show where we give you a rundown of what's recently been happening in the country in just half an hour. Coming up on today's show, a Czech astronaut is on track to become the first Czech aboard the International Space Station. Czechia has its first game in the FIFA World Cup this Thursday. Czech linguists are working to preserve an indigenous El Salvadorian language, and Prague City Council approves a plan paving the way for a massive number of new flats. All that and more, but first the news with Danielle Lazarova.
0: News.
2: At a meeting with the heads of Czech radio and Czech television on Tuesday, representatives of the ruling coalition reiterated their intention to push ahead with a plan to abolish television and radio license fees and replace them with state funding. The cabinet will now discuss how much funding Czech television and Czech radio should receive from the state budget. Prime Minister Andrej Babiš, who was present at the talk, said the amount would be fair, predictable and indexed to inflation. Babiš rejected opposition claims that the change is aimed at influencing public service media, saying that the goal is to end charges for people who do not use the services. Czech Radio Director General René Zavoral said there had been no debate on the matter and media representatives were merely informed of the government's plan to abolish the current license fee law. Customs officers in Brno seized 800 kilograms of kratom intended for illegal distribution last week, the largest such seizure in Czech history, customs spokeswoman Martina Kaňková said. Kratom is classified in the Czech Republic as a low-risk psychomodulatory substance and can be legally purchased by adults from licensed retailers. According to the Health Ministry, about 100 businesses hold licenses to sell it. Kratom use is rising in the country, with several percent of adults and more than one in 10 young people reporting experience with the substance. Meanwhile, in a related development, the Czech government is determined to tighten the country's policy on soft drugs. Prime Minister Andrej Babiš said after Wednesday's cabinet meeting that the government intends to push through amendments to four laws related to addictive substances, introducing a total of 18 measures to clamp down on drug abuse. He did not specify which legislation will be amended. However, according to information obtained by the Czech news agency, the proposals include removing kratom from legal sale, tightening regulations on cannabis growers and users, speeding up the process of classifying substances as prohibited or under review, and expanding the powers of municipalities and police. Renata Kellnerová, majority owner of the PPF Investment Group, has once again been named the most influential woman in the Czech Republic in Forbes magazine's annual ranking. The top three positions remain unchanged from last year. Supreme Public Prosecutor Lenka Bradáčová ranked second, while Kateřina Jirásková, co-CEO and Chief Financial Officer of PPF, placed third. The ranking includes a total of 200 women from across Czech public and business life. June rainfall has eased soil drought conditions that had reached extreme levels in some parts of the Czech Republic and caused irreversible damage to some crops, according to the InterSucho drought monitoring project run by the Czech Globe Institute of the Czech Academy of Sciences. As of Sunday, the two most severe drought categories in soil layers up to 1 meter deep affected only a small percentage of the country. Future drought conditions will depend on upcoming rainfall, the report said. Meanwhile, experts warned that just a few dry days could quickly deepen drought conditions once again, while the topsoil layer up to 40 centimetres deep has improved in areas that received rain. Deeper soil layers remain dry. And finally, a quick look at the weather forecast. Wednesday should be overcast and rainy around the country with day temperatures between 14 and 19 degrees Celsius. I'm Daniela Lazarová and that's the end of the news.
1: That was the news and we turn now to current affairs. Czech astronaut Aleš Svoboda is on track to become the first Czech citizen to visit the International Space Station. The European Space Agency has signed an agreement with the U.S. space company VAST that could see him fly to the ISS next year and take on the key role of pilot. Ruth Frankova has the story.
3: Mám velkou radost, že dnes můžeme oznámit skutečně historický milník.
4: Prime Minister Andrej Babiš announced the news on Monday, saying Aleš Svoboda is expected to fly to the International Space Station aboard a SpaceX Dragon spacecraft next year. According to Svoboda, the pilot role is one of the most significant aspects of the mission.
5: The
6: fact that the Czech Republic will have the role of pilot within the crew is absolutely crucial. There are only around 2 dozen Crew Dragon pilots.

0: It's the Crew Dragon spacecraft and the Falcon 9 launch vehicle, so a part of the training will take place at its facilities. NASA is involved because its astronaut training center in Houston, Texas, is where astronauts are trained on the various modules of the ISS.
1: Svoboda says the agreement between the European Space Agency and VAST is one of the biggest milestones of the project so far. However, the mission must still be approved by the International Space Station's international partners.
0: The crew will consist of four members. Last week, France announced a similar agreement with VAST, so the crew still needs to be completed before reaching its final size. The full crew will then appear before an international panel led by NASA, which is expected to approve the mission.
1: The launch is currently planned for next summer aboard a Falcon 9 rocket, but space missions are rarely launched exactly on schedule, says Jiří Dušek, director of the Brno Observatory.
0: A specific date has been mentioned, but the reality is that projects like these are often delayed by weeks and sometimes even months. So we can say it should happen next summer, but it could quite possibly slip to the autumn.
1: The Czech government and the European Space Agency say the mission's greatest value lies in the scientific and technological research it will enable. According to Dušek, 13 Czech experiments are expected to be carried out aboard the ISS, helping Czech scientists test new ideas and technologies in space.
0: These experiments focus primarily on biology, including the human body. There is research into human stress, for example, as well as AI-based models of human physiology. There are also technological experiments such as research into nanorobots and their behavior in the space environment, as well as cancer research.
1: If everything goes according to plan, Svoboda will become only the second astronaut in Czech history after Vladimír Remek and the first Czech citizen ever to visit the International Space Station.
2: Thank you, Ruth Rankova, for that report. The biggest event in football, the World Cup, gets underway this week. Czechia, appearing in the tournament for the first time in 2 decades, will take on South Korea in their first game in Mexico's Guadalajara on Thursday. But what are the Czechs' chances of making a splash in North America? Ian Willoughby discussed their prospects with journalist Jiří Hošek of Canal Plus Sport.
3: It is very difficult to predict because I believe the team has really gelled together under Miroslav Koubek, their new coach who took Czechia to the World Cup in the very last moment. At the same time, I think it's a very demanding World Cup concerning Czechs have to travel fourth most miles among all 48 teams, just commuting between their base in Dallas and the cities where they play their fixtures. And of course, the extreme heat and the high altitude may play its role. So I think they benefit from a not simple but playable group featuring Mexico, South Korea, and South Africa. So I do believe that with one win and one draw, they could make it into the round of last 32.
4: And who are the players, the main players, the Czechs will be relying on at this World Cup?
3: I think the fundamental philosophy of the Czech team is to avoid unforced errors at the back. So a really solid defense is the key to success. And of course, they will hope that their star attacker, Patrik Šik, who is very fragile with his injuries and illnesses, will perform. So I think these two pillars are absolutely essential. And of course, you know, the goalkeeper performance in a tournament like the World Cup or the Euros is absolutely must. So, of course, Matěj Kovář took the team to the World Cup with his stellar performances in penalty shootouts against Ireland and Denmark. But I still, I am among the experts who kind of

0: cast doubt whether he really has the quality to be a long-term number one goalkeeper for Czechia.
1: As you know, big tournaments are often the place where young players first make a splash on the international stage. Are there any young Czechs who you think could be a breakout star at the World Cup?
0: Well, there is a big PR communication story, you know, coming just from the call-up of Czech team to the World Cup, namely in form of freshly 18-year-old Hugo Sochurek from Sparta Prague, a young guy who actually until recently was only performing in the under-19 squad of Sparta Prague. I believe he featured for the first time for the A-team of Sparta in February this year. So his story is nothing short of, you know, Cinderella story. I believe he will not feature in the starting lineup, but I do believe he will get a few minutes under his belt. And I wonder whether his strong position in club football on international stage, having an amazing season with Olympique Lyon, will bring Pavel Schulz, the attacking midfielder, to the world stage.
1: And if you were the coach of South Africa or South Korea or Mexico, what would you be identifying as the weaknesses or as the biggest weaknesses in the Czech squad?
0: I believe it would be probably the movement of the Czech squad, maybe the ultimate speed of the center backs. I think this is a certain liability. So I would strongly recommend the opposition side to keep the ball moving and to rotate and to just offer agility and speed against the Czech defense. So this is something in combination with the extreme weather conditions that can prove very difficult for the Czech team.
1: Well, the Czech coach Miroslav Kobek wasn't the first choice for the position. He hasn't had many games in charge. One doesn't want to be ageist, but he is in his mid-70s. Is he the right man for this job?
0: Well, he took the country to the World Cup for the first time in 20 years, so he deserves the credit. We saw how disjointed the club was a couple of months ago, so he did an amazing job. And having qualified, I think there was no doubt that he will not be replaced only for the tournament, but his future after the World Cup is very questionable, and I do believe for the next qualification cycle, also given his age, as you mentioned, I think Czech Football Association will pick another manager.
1: Finally, Jiří, what would you consider a success for Czechia this summer?
0: I think real success would be probably round of 16, round of 32, which means like qualifying from the group stage is an okay result. And of course, you know, packing the luggage after three games after the group stage would be very disappointing. But, you know, the group is very even, you know, everyone can qualify. So it's really tricky to predict.
2: Jiří Hošek speaking there to Ian Willoughby. Czech linguists are helping preserve the language of one of Central America's indigenous peoples. They are racing to record the stories of El Salvador's Nahuatl Pipil before they disappear with the last generation of storytellers. Ruth Frankova has the details.
3: The Nahuatl Pipil are an indigenous people whose ancestors migrated from central Mexico to present-day El Salvador around 1,000 years ago. Closely related to the Aztecs, they developed their own distinct culture, history and language. For centuries, their stories survived only through oral tradition. Today, Czech researchers are working to record them for future generations. One of them is Athena Alchazidu, a Hispanist from the Language Education Center at Masaryk University, who regularly travels to El Salvador to meet some of the last keepers of these traditions and document their stories. Among the traditions she has encountered is the use of a conch shell to announce important events.
4: This is a conch shell that has been used since Aztec times as a trumpet to announce important events. This custom has also survived in El Salvador among Nahuatl people communities.
3: Among the people sharing these traditions is 86-year-old Nansin Fidelina from the village of Santo Domingo de Guzman. Al-Khazidou says the title Nansin carries special meaning within the community.
5: Nansin je označení pro babičku, ale také učitelku, protože už...
4: Nansin means grandmother, but also teacher, because since ancient times, grandmothers have passed on knowledge, stories and practical skills, how to make, prepare and create things.
5: Také praktické návody, jak co udělat, připravit, vyrobit.
3: In this recording, Nansin describes her work as a potter, a craft she has practiced throughout her life. Pottery is not only part of her livelihood, but also one of the traditions she continues to pass on to younger generations. Researchers systematically record stories like hers, preserving not only an endangered language, but also myths, memories and traditional knowledge. According to Al-Khazidou, the Nahuatl Pipil have managed to preserve part of their identity despite centuries of colonization. Their language, however, has long been overshadowed by Spanish.
5: Nahuatl Pipilové je jedno z mála domorodých etnik, které...
4: The Nahuatl Pipil are one of the few indigenous groups that survived in what is now El Salvador. Today, they number around 280,000 people. If the language disappears, the entire culture disappears with it. And for cultures based on oral tradition, where everything is passed down by word of mouth, that is an irreparable loss.
3: The preservation effort extends beyond field recordings. Researchers are also working with the Moravian Library to bring these stories to a wider audience. The library has previously organized exhibitions and educational programs and is now preparing a book of Nahuatl Pipil myths and legends, says Veronika Fillinger from Masaryk University.
6: Na začátku tohoto roku byly uskutečněny další výjezdy do těchto komunit.
4: Researchers visited these communities again earlier this year, gathering more stories and traditions. Those accounts are now being compiled into a bilingual book that the library hopes will reach readers far beyond El Salvador.
6: Knihovna se snaží o to, aby to bylo bilingvní, více dostupné světu.
3: The publication aims not only to preserve the stories themselves, but also to show how the Nahuatl Pipil understand the world around them. One of the myths explains how humans received cocoa from the gods.
5: Kakaové boby představovaly hmotnou rezervu.
4: Cocoa beans served as a store of value and were used as a form of currency. They were also considered a medicine and were given, for example, to nursing mothers to help improve milk production.
5: To by lék dával se například kojícím matkám, aby měly lepší mléko.
3: The myths and legends of the Nahuatl Pipil could soon be published in Czech for the first time. To help make that happen, the Moravian Library has launched a public fundraising campaign open to anyone who wishes to contribute.
2: Thank you, Ruth Frankova, for that report. Now, Romana Grajcerova has information some of our listeners may be interested in.
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8: On the occasion of our 90th anniversary, Radio Prague International has decided to celebrate this milestone with you. Our voice has been broadcast to the world for 9 decades. Now it is time for your voice to be heard on our program. Tell us your story. Why do you listen to Radio Prague International? Since when have you known Radio Prague International and what does Radio Prague International mean to you today? And last but not least, choose one story from our archive and tell us why it resonated with you. And how to participate? 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For 90 years, our station has been broadcasting stories of people, places and events that we believe would be valuable to you. Now, in these uncertain times, more than ever, it is your story that would be of value to us. Share it with us, share it with the world. The floor is yours.
2: And with that, it's now time for today's feature. After over a decade of preparation, the Prague City Council recently approved a new zoning plan for the city. What will it do to fix Prague's shortage of new apartments? And does it factor in all the amenities that development will demand? Ian Willoughby spoke to Deputy Mayor for Spatial Development, Petr Hlavacek, who oversaw the conclusion of the entire project.
1: Preparations were done for many years to create the new municipal zoning plan. How much of an achievement do you think it is to have actually had it passed now?
9: It's actually 13 and a half year, and there's like 3 public hearings, like huge ones, not only to public hearing, but also the explanation and tours around Prague with IPR people. So it's like really, really a lot of work. So I think the Prague just now have a very progressive modern plan, which is completely digital. And it's start of other work, which actually is a discussion about the cooperation with the Středočeský kraj, because a lot of troubles which we have is like a transportation or school, it's connected with the Středočeský kraj. And also we must put effort to create more and more detailed documentation, which we are just now doing. So it's like big moment.
1: Well, it's well known that Prague has a shortage of new housing. Will this new zoning plan fix that problem?
9: Definitely. It's in terms of planning, in terms of master planning, it's opening the gates for other work. Actually, all investors are waiting for new building law. There's on the cities also a lot of technical troubles like sewage, infrastructure, which must be solved, and it's kind of common effort. But in terms of plan, it's really capacity, roughly 350,000 apartments and something like 60,000 apartments on the public land, like city housing.
1: And over how many years will that many apartments be built?
9: I think its plan is at least for 20 years. And we have prepared some kind of changes, but not of the main principles of the plan. It's more like a new ideas for development.
1: Well, some critics say that the plan favors developers and doesn't sufficiently guarantee schools, healthcare facilities, and other public amenities. What would you say to that?
9: I don't agree with this criticism. It was very clearly explained by Ondřej Bohát, the director of IPR. Public amenities is one of the genetic code of this metropolitan plan. There is a calculation, and exactly we know where should be the schools and other stuff. Everything is controlled on this contracts agreement with these investors, which is exactly saying where is going to be built park, where is going to be built school, and which land is handed over to the city and others agreements.
1: Well, my final question is simply, what does it feel like for you? You were the kind of head of this project, so many years' work, and now you finally have it over the line.
9: Actually, I am not only one. It's like really, we counted, it's like maybe 300 experts working through the years on this plan. As I said on the beginning, for me it's a new beginning because there is a lot of work on the city, and plan from Thursday became be some kind of pattern or base for the other work. And I am quite happy, not because of me, but because of this mostly young people who were working on this plan so many years and spent for life for the city. Some of them hold this 13 years. So I think it's quite good information that city like Prague is able to make some kind of political decision which is not compromise, but agreement.
2: And with that interview with Spatial Development Deputy Mayor Petr Hlaváček, we have come to the end of this half-hour broadcast from Prague. Thank you all for tuning in, and remember, you'll find these stories and more at radio.cz. Should you like to contact us, our email address is english@radio.cz, and you can follow Radio Prague on Instagram, Facebook, and X. We're always happy to hear from you. I'm Sierra Krieger-Wolf, and have a beautiful rest of your day.

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1: Hello and welcome to Radio Prague International. I'm Sierra Krieger-Wolf and you're listening to Czechian 30 Minutes, the show where we give you a rundown of what's recently been happening in the country in just half an hour. Coming up on today's show, a Czech astronaut is on track to become the first Czech aboard the International Space Station. Czechia has its first game in the FIFA World Cup this Thursday. Czech linguists are working to preserve an indigenous El Salvadorian language, and Prague City Council approves a plan paving the way for a massive number of new flats. All that and more, but first the news with Danielle Lazarova.
0: News.
2: At a meeting with the heads of Czech radio and Czech television on Tuesday, representatives of the ruling coalition reiterated their intention to push ahead with a plan to abolish television and radio license fees and replace them with state funding. The cabinet will now discuss how much funding Czech television and Czech radio should receive from the state budget. Prime Minister Andrej Babiš, who was present at the talk, said the amount would be fair, predictable and indexed to inflation. Babiš rejected opposition claims that the change is aimed at influencing public service media, saying that the goal is to end charges for people who do not use the services. Czech Radio Director General René Zavoral said there had been no debate on the matter and media representatives were merely informed of the government's plan to abolish the current license fee law. Customs officers in Brno seized 800 kilograms of kratom intended for illegal distribution last week, the largest such seizure in Czech history, customs spokeswoman Martina Kaňková said. Kratom is classified in the Czech Republic as a low-risk psychomodulatory substance and can be legally purchased by adults from licensed retailers. According to the Health Ministry, about 100 businesses hold licenses to sell it. Kratom use is rising in the country, with several percent of adults and more than 1 in 10 young people reporting experience with the substance. Meanwhile, in a related development, the Czech government is determined to tighten the country's policy on soft drugs. Prime Minister Andrej Babiš said after Wednesday's cabinet meeting that the government intends to push through amendments to four laws related to addictive substances, introducing a total of 18 measures to clamp down on drug abuse. He did not specify which legislation will be amended. However, according to information obtained by the Czech news agency, the proposals include removing kratom from legal sale, tightening regulations on cannabis growers and users, speeding up the process of classifying substances as prohibited or under review, and expanding the powers of municipalities and police. Renata Kellnerová, majority owner of the PPF Investment Group, has once again been named the most influential woman in the Czech Republic in Forbes magazine's annual ranking. The top three positions remain unchanged from last year. Supreme Public Prosecutor Lenka Bradáčová ranked second, while Kateřina Jirásková, co-CEO and Chief Financial Officer of PPF, placed third. The ranking includes a total of 200 women from across Czech public and business life. June rainfall has eased soil drought conditions that had reached extreme levels in some parts of the Czech Republic and caused irreversible damage to some crops, according to the InterSucho drought monitoring project run by the Czech Globe Institute of the Czech Academy of Sciences. As of Sunday, the two most severe drought categories in soil layers up to 1 meter deep affected only a small percentage of the country. Future drought conditions will depend on upcoming rainfall, the report said. Meanwhile, experts warned that just a few dry days could quickly deepen drought conditions once again, while the topsoil layer up to 40 centimetres deep has improved in areas that received rain, deeper soil layers remain dry. And finally, a quick look at the weather forecast. Wednesday should be overcast and rainy around the country with day temperatures between 14 and 19 degrees Celsius. I'm Danielle Lazarova and that's the end of the news.
1: That was the news and we turn now to current affairs. Czech astronaut Aleš Svoboda is on track to become the first Czech citizen to visit the International Space Station. The European Space Agency has signed an agreement with the U.S. space company VAST that could see him fly to the ISS next year and take on the key role of pilot. Ruth Frankova has the story.
3: Mám velkou radost, že dnes můžeme oznámit skutečně historický milník. Evropská kosmická agentura.
4: Prime Minister Andrej Babiš announced the news on Monday, saying Aleš Svoboda is expected to fly to the International Space Station aboard a SpaceX Dragon spacecraft next year. According to Svoboda, the pilot role is one of the most significant aspects of the mission.
5: To, že Česká republika bude mít v posádce roli pilota, je naprosto zásadní.
2: The fact that the Czech Republic will have the role of pilot within the crew is absolutely crucial. There are only around 2 dozen Crew Dragon pilots in the world, and as far as I know, only 2 of them are from Europe.
5: A z toho z Evropy, pokud vím, jenom 2.
4: Unlike other crew members, the pilot is directly involved in operating the spacecraft and requires much more extensive training, he says.
5: Bude to probíhat především ve Spojených státech, je to spojené s přípravou ve SpaceX a v NASA.
2: The training will take place primarily in the United States and will involve preparation with SpaceX, NASA and other partner organizations. SpaceX is responsible because it provides the Crew Dragon spacecraft and the Falcon 9 launch vehicle, so a part of the training will take place at its facilities. NASA is involved because its astronaut training center in Houston, Texas, is where astronauts are trained on the various modules of the ISS.
5: Astronauti cvičí na jednotlivé moduly ISS.
4: Svoboda says the agreement between the European Space Agency and VAST is one of the biggest milestones of the project so far. However, the mission must still be approved by the International Space Station's international partners.
5: Ta posádka je čtyřčlenná. Minulý

0: A specific date has been mentioned, but the reality is that projects like these are often delayed by weeks and sometimes even months. So we can say it should happen next summer, but it could quite possibly slip to the autumn.
1: The Czech government and the European Space Agency say the mission's greatest value lies in the scientific and technological research it will enable. According to Dušek, 13 Czech experiments are expected to be carried out aboard the ISS, helping Czech scientists test new ideas and technologies in space.
0: These experiments focus primarily on biology, including the human body. There is research into human stress, for example, as well as AI-based models of human physiology. There are also technological experiments, such as research into nanorobots and their behavior in the space environment, as well as cancer research.
1: If everything goes according to plan, Svoboda will become only the second astronaut in Czech history after Vladimír Remek and the first Czech citizen ever to visit the International Space Station.
2: Thank you, Ruth Rankova, for that report. The biggest event in football, the World Cup, gets underway this week. Czechia, appearing in the tournament for the first time in 2 decades, will take on South Korea in their first game in Mexico's Guadalajara on Thursday. But what are the Czechs' chances of making a splash in North America? Ian Willoughby discussed their prospects with journalist Jiří Hošek of Canal Plus Sport.
3: It is very difficult to predict because I believe the team has really gelled together under Miroslav Koubek, their new coach who took Czechia to the World Cup in the very last moment. At the same time, I think it's very demanding World Cup concerning Czechs have to travel fourth most miles among all 48 teams, just commuting between their base in Dallas and the cities where they play their fixtures. And of course, the extreme heat and the high altitude may play its role. So I think they benefit from a not simple but playable group featuring Mexico, South Korea, and South Africa. So I do believe that with one win and one draw, they could make it into the round of last 32.
4: And who are the players, the main players, the Czechs will be relying on at this World Cup?
3: I think the fundamental philosophy of the Czech team is to avoid unforced errors at the back. So a really solid defense is the key to success. And of course, they will hope that their star attacker, Patrik Šik, who is very fragile with his injuries and illnesses, will perform. So I think these two pillars are absolutely essential. And of course, you know, the goalkeeper performance in a tournament like the World Cup or the Euros is absolutely must. So, of course, Matěj Kovář took the team to the World Cup with his stellar performances in penalty shootouts against Ireland and Denmark. But I still, you know, I am among the experts who kind of cast doubt whether he really has the quality to be a long-term number one goalkeeper for Czechia.
4: As you know, big tournaments are often the place where young players first make a splash on the international stage. Are there any young Czechs who you think could be a breakout star at the World Cup?
3: Well, there is a big PR communication story, you know, coming just from the call-up of Czech team to the World Cup, namely in form of freshly 18-year-old Hugo Sochurek from Sparta Prague, a young guy who actually until recently was only performing in the under-19 squad of Sparta Prague. I believe he featured for the first time for the A-team of Sparta in February this year. So his story is nothing short of, you know, Cinderella story. I believe he will not feature in the starting lineup, but I do believe he will get a few minutes under his belt. And I wonder whether his strong position in club football on international stage, having an amazing season with Olympique Lyon, will bring Pavel Schulz, the attacking

0: midfielder to the world stage.
1: And if you were the coach of South Africa or South Korea or Mexico, what would you be identifying as the weaknesses or as the biggest weaknesses in the Czech squad?
0: I believe it would be probably the movement of the Czech squad, maybe the ultimate speed of the center backs. I think this is a certain liability. So I would strongly recommend the opposition side to keep the ball moving and to rotate and to just offer agility and speed against the Czech defense. So this is something in combination with the extreme weather conditions that can prove very difficult for the Czech team.
1: Well, the Czech coach Miroslav Kobek wasn't the first choice for the position. He hasn't had many games in charge. One doesn't want to be ageist, but he is in his mid-70s. Is he the right man for this job?
0: Well, he took the country to the World Cup for the first time in 20 years, so he deserves the credit. We saw how disjointed the club was a couple of months ago, so he did an amazing job. And having qualified, I think there was no doubt that he will not be replaced only for the tournament, but his future after the World Cup is very questionable, and I do believe for the next qualification cycle, also given his age, as you mentioned, I think Czech Football Association will pick another manager.
1: Finally, Jiří, what would you consider a success for Czechia this summer?
0: I think real success would be probably round of 16, round of 32, which means like qualifying from the group stage is an okay result. And of course, you know, packing the luggage after three games, after the group stage, would be very disappointing. But, you know, the group is very even, you know, everyone can qualify. So it's really tricky to predict.
2: Jiří Hošek speaking there to Ian Willoughby. Czech linguists are helping preserve the language of one of Central America's indigenous peoples. They are racing to record the stories of El Salvador's Nahua Pipil before they disappear with the last generation of storytellers. Ruth Frankova has the details.
3: The Nahuatl Pipil are an indigenous people whose ancestors migrated from central Mexico to present-day El Salvador around 1,000 years ago. Closely related to the Aztecs, they developed their own distinct culture, history and language. For centuries, their stories survived only through oral tradition. Today, Czech researchers are working to record them for future generations. One of them is Athena Alchazidu, a Hispanist from the Language Education Center at Masaryk University, who regularly travels to El Salvador to meet some of the last keepers of these traditions and document their stories. Among the traditions she has encountered is the use of a conch shell to announce important events.
4: This is a conch shell that has been used since Aztec times as a trumpet to announce important events. This custom has also survived in El Salvador among Nahuatl Pipil communities.
3: Among the people sharing these traditions is 86-year-old Nansin Fidelina from the village of Santo Domingo de Guzmán. Alchazidu says the title Nansin carries special meaning within the community.
5: Nansin je označení pro babičku, ale také učitelku, protože už
4: Nansin means grandmother but also teacher, because since ancient times grandmothers have passed on knowledge, stories and practical skills how to make, prepare and create things.
5: Také praktické návody, jak co udělat, připravit, vyrobit.
3: In this recording, Nansin describes her work as a potter, a craft she has practiced throughout her life. Pottery is not only part of her livelihood, but also one of the traditions she continues to pass on to younger generations. Researchers systematically record stories like hers, preserving not only an endangered language but also myths, memories and traditional knowledge. According to Al-Khazidu, the Nahuatl people have managed to preserve part of their identity despite centuries of colonization. Their language, however, has long been overshadowed by Spanish.
5: Nahuatl Pipilové je jedno z mála domorodých etnik, které...
4: The Nahuatl Pipil are one of the few indigenous groups that survived in what is now El Salvador. Today they number around 280,000 people. If the language disappears, the entire culture disappears with it. And for cultures based on oral tradition, where everything is passed down by word of mouth, that is an irreparable loss.
3: The preservation effort extends beyond field recordings. Researchers are also working with the Moravian Library to bring these stories to a wider audience. The library has previously organized exhibitions and educational programs and is now preparing a book of Nahuatl Pipil myths and legends, says Veronika Fillinger from Masaryk University.
6: Na začátku tohoto roku byly uskutečněny další výjezdy do těchto komunit.
4: Researchers visited these communities again earlier this year, gathering more stories and traditions. Those accounts are now being compiled into a bilingual book that the library hopes will reach readers far beyond El Salvador.
6: Knihovna se snaží o to, aby to bylo bilingvní, více dostupné světu.
3: The publication aims not only to preserve the stories themselves, but also to show how the Nahuatl Pipil understand the world around them. One of the myths explains how humans received cocoa from the gods.
5: Kakaové boby představovaly hmotnou rezervu.
4: Cocoa beans served as a store of value and were used as a form of currency. They were also considered a medicine and were given, for example, to nursing mothers to help improve milk production.
5: To by lék dával se například kojícím matkám, aby měly lepší mléko.
3: The myths and legends of the Nahuatl Pipil could soon be published in Czech for the first time. To help make that happen, the Moravian Library has launched a public fundraising campaign open to anyone who wishes to contribute.
2: Thank you, Ruth Funková, for that report. Now, Romana Grajcerová has information some of our listeners may be interested in.
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8: On the occasion of our 19th anniversary, Radio Prague International has decided to celebrate this milestone with you. 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Tell us your story. 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Since when have you known Radio Prague International and what does Radio Prague International mean to you today? And last but not least, choose one story from our archive and tell us why it resonated with you. 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For 90 years, our station has been broadcasting stories of people, places and events that we believe would be valuable to you. Now, in these uncertain times, more than ever, it is your story that would be of value to us. Share it with us, share it with the world. The floor is yours.
2: And with that, it's now time for today's feature. After over a decade of preparation, the Prague City Council recently approved a new zoning plan for the city. What will it do to fix Prague's shortage of new apartments? And does it factor in all the amenities that development will demand? Ian Willoughby spoke to Deputy Mayor for Spatial Development, Petr Hlaváček, who oversaw the conclusion of the entire project.
1: Preparations were done for many years to create the new municipal zoning plan. How much of an achievement do you think it is to have actually had it passed now?
0: It's actually 13 and a half year, and there's like 3 public hearings, like huge ones, not only the public hearing, but also the explanation and tours around Prague with IPR people. So it's like really, really a lot of work. So I think the Prague just now have a very progressive modern plan, which is completely digital. And it's start of other work, which actually is a discussion about the cooperation with the Středočeský kraj, because a lot of troubles which we have a transportation or school, it's connected with the Středočeský kraj. And also we must put effort to create more and more detailed documentation, which we are just now doing. So it's like big moment.
1: Well, it's well known that Prague has a shortage of new housing. Will this new zoning plan fix that problem?
0: Definitely. It's in terms of planning, in terms of master planning, it's opening the gates for other work. Actually, all investors are waiting for new building law. There's on the cities also a lot of technical troubles like sewage, infrastructure, which must be solved. And it's kind of common effort. But in terms of plan, it's really capacity, roughly 350,000 apartments and something like 60,000 apartments on the public land, like city housing.
1: And over how many years will that many apartments be built?
0: I think its plan is at least for 20 years. And we have prepared some kind of changes, but not of the main principles of the plan. It's more like a new ideas for development.
1: Well, some critics say that the plan favors developers and doesn't sufficiently guarantee schools, healthcare facilities, and other public amenities. What would you say to that?
0: I don't agree with this criticism. It was very clearly explained by Ondřej Bohát, the director of IPR. Public amenities is one of the genetic code of this metropolitan plan. There is a calculation, and exactly we know where should be the schools and other stuff. Everything is controlled on this contracts agreement with these investors, which is exactly saying where is going to be built park, where is going to be built school, and which land is handed over to the city and others agreements.
1: Well, my final question is simply, what does it feel like for you? You were the kind of head of this project, so many years work, and now you finally have it over the line.
0: Actually, I am not only one. It's like really, we counted, it's like maybe 300 experts working through the years on this plan. As I said on the beginning, for me it's a new beginning because there is a lot of work on the city, and plan from Thursday became be some kind of pattern or base for the other work. And I am quite happy, not because of me, but because of this mostly young people who were working on this plan so many years and spent for life for the city. Some of them hold this 13 years. So I think it's quite good information that city like Prague is able to make some kind of political decision which is not compromise, but agreement.
2: And with that interview with Spatial Development Deputy Mayor Petr Hlaváček, we have come to the end of this half-hour broadcast from Prague. Thank you all for tuning in, and remember, you'll find these stories and more at radio.cz. 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I'm Sierra Krieger-Wolf, and have a beautiful rest of your day.

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1: Hello and welcome. I'm Anna-Marie Regner and you're listening to Czechia in 30 Minutes, the show where we give you a rundown of what's recently been happening in the country in just half an hour. Coming up on today's program, Czechia marks the 84th anniversary of the destruction of Lidice, one of the Nazis' most brutal reprisals during World War II. What can 17 million library loans tell us about Prague's readers? We ask data journalist Michal Gašparek. And we'll talk about a new online platform that helps released prisoners to rebuild their lives. All that coming up later. But first, here are today's top headlines brought to you by Vít Pohanka.
0: News.
2: Jaromír Zuna, for Freedom and Direct Democracy Party, is seeking to increase Czech defense spending to 2% of GDP next year, equivalent to 190 billion Czech crowns. According to Czech television, the proposal would raise the ministry's budget by 35 billion crowns compared with this year. The defense ministry is currently operating with 155 billion Czech crowns, or just under 1.8% of GDP. NATO members have pledged to spend at least 2% of GDP on defense, while last year's alliance summit also endorsed the long-term goal of increasing overall defense and security spending to 5% of GDP within 10 years. Czechia had the seventh lowest inflation rate in Europe in May, according to an analysis by investment company Portu. Consumer prices rose by 2.1% year-on-year, improving the country's ranking from 10th place in April. Inflation was higher in all neighboring countries, reaching 2.6% in Germany, 3.1% in Poland, 3.7% in Austria and 3.9% in Slovakia. Romania recorded Europe's highest inflation at nearly 11%, while Switzerland and Liechtenstein had the lowest of 0.6%. Inflation in the eurozone rose to 3.2% in May. The state-owned Czech energy giant ČEZ will build a large pumped storage hydropower plant at the Orlík Reservoir in central Bohemia, creating the country's fourth facility of its kind. The project is part of 8 billion crowns modernization of the existing power station and is due for completion in 2033. Once upgraded, the plant will be able to pump water from the lower Kamík Reservoir back to Orlík, storing up to 750 megawatt-hours of electricity, enough to cover the daily electricity consumption of around 80,000 Czech households. Construction is expected to begin next year. Prague court has given a 20-year-old man a five-month suspended prison sentence for threatening to carry out a school shooting and expressing approval of the 2023 mass shooting at the Faculty of Arts of Charles University. The court also ordered a 20-month probation period, during which he will be supervised by a probation officer and undergo psychological counseling. Prosecutors said the defendant repeatedly threatened classmates and brought weapons such as knives and telescopic baton to school. He denied the charges and has appealed the verdict. Skater Metoděj Jílek has received the Jiří Gutjarkovský Award for the country's most outstanding athletic performance of 2025. The 20-year-old, who won Olympic gold and silver at the Milan Winter Games in February, was chosen by fellow athletes and members of the Czech Olympic Committee. Jílek also claimed silver in the 10,000 meters at the World Championships in Hamar, won his first World Cup races and secured the overall World Cup long-distance title. He is only the second speed skater to receive the award, following three-time Olympic champion Martina Sáblíková. The National Panel of Experts has concluded that Prague's historic railway bridge beneath Vyšehrad can be restored and remain in service for at least another 100 years. Commissioned by the National Heritage Institute, the group voted 8-1 in favor of repairing rather than replacing the steel structure. The experts recommend dismantling the bridge during restoration, replacing or reinforcing damaged components, and maintaining it regularly with renewed anti-corrosion protection. To increase rail capacity, they suggest building a separate third track alongside the existing bridge while preserving the original historic structure. A Thursday will be mostly overcast with rain in places. Daytime highs will range between 14 and 18 degrees Celsius, reaching up to 20 degrees in South Moravia.
1: 84 years ago, on June 10, 1942, the Nazis annihilated the central Bohemian village of Lidice in retaliation for the assassination of acting Reich protector Reinhard Heydrich by Czechoslovak paratroopers. In one of the most brutal reprisals of World War II, they shot 173 men, deported the women to concentration camps, and murdered most of the children or took them away for Germanization. The village was razed to the ground. Daniela Lazarova with that report.
3: General Heydrich oblíbil si naši zemi, byl naším přítelem.
4: General Heydrich had come to like our country. He was our friend. We looked forward to the time when he would remember the Czech nation fondly and support its people. Fate, however, decided otherwise, allowing the criminals in London to murder, here among us, the most distinguished representative of the Reich.
5: After the attack on Heydrich, Nazi propaganda went into overdrive. This is how Protectorate Radio broadcast at the time. A state of emergency came into force. The Gestapo carried out arrests and executions. And on June 9th, soldiers surrounded Lidice and sealed off the village, looking for links to the paratroopers. Preserved in the archives of Czech radio are the memories of Milada Cábová, who was 18 years old at the time.
1: No one was allowed in. Every house was searched. Two soldiers came in, saying they were going to inspect the house, and they went from the cellar right up to the attic. Of course, they found nothing.
5: Lidice was encircled by Wehrmacht soldiers. Shortly after midnight on June 10th, they began forcing residents from their homes. The women and children were taken to the building of the grammar school in Kladno. Men over the age of 15 were gathered at the Horák family farm, where they were shot in groups. At the same time, soldiers began setting fire to the houses. In the morning, Karel Hermann Frank personally arrived in Lidice. A few days later, the Nazis took the children away from their mothers. Milada Cábová says it is impossible to erase the horrific scene from memory.
1: It was something terrible. Those little children clung to their mothers, crying, "Mummy, don't give me away. I don't want to leave you." The guards shouted, fired warning shots, and dogs barked all around.
5: 82 children were murdered by the Nazis in specially adapted gas vans on their way to the extermination camp in Chelmno. The women ended up in the Ravensbrück concentration camp. They learned the fate of their children only after the war, as well as the fact that all the men of Lidice had been executed. Jaroslava Skleničková recalled her final farewell.

0: the murders.
1: They are killing innocent people en masse, according to lists prepared months and years in advance. The village of Lidice, which will surely one day become a place of pilgrimage for the entire nation, has been barbarically devastated and razed to the ground. This is how the rulers in Berlin present the German nation and state to the world. For all of this, they will be held accountable and punished.
2: In memory of the destroyed village, a number of towns and villages around the world were renamed Lidice. Shortly after liberation, the site of the tragedy was turned into a memorial area. In 1946, the Society for the Renewal of Lidice was established, and at the turn of the 1940s and 50s, authorities built 150 family houses. The site of the original village of Lidice is today a national cultural monument. The victims of Lidice will be commemorated on Friday, June the 12th, with a Thanksgiving concert in the courtyard of the museum. The program will also include the lighting of candles, which people will place at the sites of the original Lidice homes. According to Mayor Veronika Kellerova, there is great interest in the event, and all the candle locations have already been reserved.
3: Daniela Lazarova with that report. The Czech Republic boasts one of the densest library networks in Europe. But who exactly uses these libraries, and what do their reading habits look like? Drawing on data from roughly 17 million loans made over the 3 years of Prague's municipal library, data journalist Michal Kašpárek uncovered a number of intriguing patterns. At what age do women and men read the same books? Who are the library's superusers, and how do readers' interests change over the course of the year? Ruth Frankova spoke to Kašpárek about what the data revealed.
0: Of all the patterns hidden in the data, was there anything that really took you by surprise?
4: Not much, really. It doesn't happen often that an analysis basically only confirms what I have already known before. So let's go through some maybe bits of interesting information. For example, there was one funny thing. I was quite surprised that little kids from 6 to 10 read quite a lot about etiquette, about good manners. So it goes against the picture of rude teens, maybe. Another thing that I found funny was the popularity of topics like the wives of kings and the mistresses of kings among people older than 50 years. And it starts with the wives around 45 years of age. And then, let's say 10 or 15 years later, people start to be interested in the mistresses. I don't know why.
0: Previous researches have shown that women tend to use libraries more than men, but your analysis identified one age when boys and girls borrow books at almost exactly the same rate. When is that, and why do women subsequently borrow significantly more books than men?
4: The ratio is 1-to-1 from, let's say, 6 to 10 years of age, and it is because the schools organize trips to libraries. Kids are given a free card. They don't have to pay for it until 15 years of age, I guess. But after the age of 10, girls stay interested in reading quite more, and the biggest gap is at the age of 35. There are several women readers to one male reader at that age.
0: And do women and men eventually return to more or less the same rate?
4: It gets closer with age, let's say from 50 years of age, but it never returns to the 1-to-1 ratio.
0: You also found that men and women read remarkably similar books around the age of 18, but then their reading preferences diverge sharply afterwards. So why do their tastes come together at that age, and what causes them to drift apart later?
4: It is quite easy to explain. At age 18, both boys and girls, or actually young men and young women, have to read the same books for state exam. That is why authors like Ernest Hemingway are so well-read in that age. But shortly after the age of 19, after the state exam, the taste differences grow rapidly. And young men from 20 to 30 and young women at the same age have the greatest gap between the taste.

0: measured in how many books do they have in the top 100 most read at that age. I guess it is because they have very different interests at that age. And then it converges back to quite same books. And that is because at the age of 30, they start to borrow children books. Both men and women borrow books for their kids to read them.
1: What did your data reveal about how Prague residents actually use the library network? Do they tend to stick to their local branch, or do they travel across the city for their books?
0: They basically stick to their local branch. The standard user goes to two branches a year out of 50. But I have found some, let's say, super users, people who visit most of the branches, so 25 and more in a year. There is around 12 of them. And not surprisingly, most of the super users are small kids or people who are retired. So they have enough time to travel across Prague and borrow books from different branches.
1: Your analysis also revealed something interesting about library cards. What led you to conclude that many cards are actually shared by several members of the same household?
0: It is quite different to say how many cards are shared, but one reason I think that is because people from the library told me that it is quite common. A woman is, let's say, a manager of the family cards, and she borrows the card to the husband, to the kids, and then pays the fee every year. And from the data point of view, I found that in 1% of the cases, books like 50 Shades of Grey, erotic literature, was borrowed by kids under 10, usually not interested in such a genre. So it is safe to conclude that, for example, the kid was given the card during a school trip to the library, and then a parent was interested in some adult reading and used the card to borrow it.
1: What do your data tell us about how often people actually use the library? How many books does a typical reader borrow in a year?
0: The typical reader borrows 9 books every year, one half borrows less, one half more. And when I say that, I'm counting only people who have borrowed at least one book a year. I don't see people who have a card, but they don't go to the library in my data. Definitely there are people that have a library card and they don't go there.
1: How much do readers' habits actually follow the calendar year? Were there any seasonal trends that particularly surprised you?
0: There was basically nothing surprising. It was almost calming to observe the trends. After a new year, people are interested in improving themselves, so they borrow books about healthy cooking, diets, sports, or personal productivity. Then with each January week, the interest in these topics goes down. Before the summer break, people borrow books like detective novels and travel guides, so basically things that help them relax during the summer. After the summer break, when the school begins again, it is quite well visible that some kids struggle in the school, and the parents borrow things about logopedy, about various speech difficulties. And then before Christmas, people start to be interested in biblical stories and the Christmas itself, carols and so on.
1: And finally, I also wanted to mention some of the titles that were among the most borrowed ones over the past 3 years. What were they, and what do they tell us about Czech readers today?
0: Well, the most borrowed book by far was The Diary of a Wimpy Kid, which is an international bestseller, but there is a catch. It is not one book, it is a series of books, like 20 books, and they all have the same title in the data. And the most read novel for adults was Leaning Church by Czech writer Karin Lednická, which is a novel set in the 19th and the 20th century, covering difficult lives of people in the North Moravian region. And this is a topic that the most borrowed books have in common. They usually cover the hard lives of our ancestors in eras that were much more difficult to live through than it is today.
1: Michal Kašpárek, thank you very much for coming.
0: Thanks a lot.
2: A reminder that you're with Czechia in 30 minutes. A half hour of news, current affairs, and interesting stories brought to you by Radio Prague International. 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
4: On the occasion of our 19th anniversary, Radio Prague International has decided to celebrate this milestone with you. 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
2: Up to 70% of former prisoners in the Czech Republic end up returning to jail, often because they lack access to housing, work, addiction treatment, or family support after release. A new online platform launching this autumn aims to change that by connecting former inmates with organizations that can help them rebuild their lives. Daniela Lazarova has the details.
5: Around 10,000 people are released from Czech prisons every year. Many of them have nowhere to go, and the stigma of their past makes it difficult for them to find a job and a decent place to live. Jana, who served an 18-month sentence for property-related crimes, says that what helped her most at the outset was emotional support and acceptance.
6: To byli určitě lidi.
7: At the beginning, it was so important to find people who supported me rather than judged me and who made me feel I was still a human being, that I deserved to be happy again and live a fulfilling life.
5: Jana's greatest challenge was overcoming her drug addiction. While still serving her sentence, she entered a treatment program in Opava.
7: I realized I couldn't manage my drug problem alone. In fact, I was glad I was imprisoned. While there, I was already arranging where I would go after my release, and I secured a place in a follow-up treatment center in Brno.
5: That helped her break the cycle. Today, she returns to prisons to help others fighting addiction. Addiction is one of the most common issues prisoners need help addressing, but there are many others, according to Jonáš Luční of the Czech Prison Service.
7: Everyone's situation is different. Some struggle with addiction, debts, financial problems, or lack the work habits needed to succeed on the job market. Many also have fractured family and social ties and have nowhere to go. The first weeks after release are often decisive. If these people fail to get support, at least in the basic areas of everyday life, they will almost certainly return to criminal activity.
5: Support for released prisoners currently comes mainly from non-profit organizations. The prison service works with some of them, but its reach is uneven across the country. Most support programs are concentrated in Prague and surrounding areas, while services remain limited in South Bohemia and South Moravia. Zuzana Tinglova, executive director of the Association of Organizations Working in Prison Services, says the new platform aims to change that.
7: The capacity of these services is not only highly uneven across the regions, but insufficient overall. At the same time, one of the big problems is simply a lack of information. We would like the new platform to cover the whole country and be available to family members, professionals working with clients, such as social curators, probation officers and prison staff, so they can provide effective support.
5: The website called ProVýstup will offer a nationwide directory of services covering employment assistance, housing, debt resolution, family counselling and addiction treatment. Users will be able to search for services by location, district and available capacity. The platform is currently being tested in prisons in Břeclav, Drahonice and Příbram, with results expected by the end of the summer. It is expected to become available nationwide this autumn.
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1: Hello and welcome. I'm Anna Marie Regner and you're listening to Czechia in 30 Minutes, the show where we give you a rundown of what's recently been happening in the country in just half an hour. Coming up on today's program, Czechia marks the 84th anniversary of the destruction of Lidice, one of the Nazis' most brutal reprisals during World War II. What can 17 million library loans tell us about Prague's readers? We ask data journalist Michal Gašparek. And we'll talk about a new online platform that helps released prisoners to rebuild their lives. All that coming up later. But first, here are today's top headlines brought to you by Beat Bohanka.
0: News.
2: Jaromír Zuna, for Freedom and Direct Democracy Party, is seeking to increase Czech defense spending to 2% of GDP next year, equivalent to 190 billion Czech crowns. According to Czech television, the proposal would raise the ministry's budget by 35 billion crowns compared with this year. The defense ministry is currently operating with 155 billion Czech crowns, or just under 1.8% of GDP. NATO members have pledged to spend at least 2% of GDP on defense, while last year's alliance summit also endorsed the long-term goal of increasing overall defense and security spending to 5% of GDP within 10 years. Czechia had the seventh lowest inflation rate in Europe in May, according to an analysis by investment company Portu. Consumer prices rose by 2.1% year-on-year, improving the country's ranking from 10th place in April. Inflation was higher in all neighboring countries, reaching 2.6% in Germany, 3.1% in Poland, 3.7% in Austria and 3.9% in Slovakia. Romania recorded Europe's highest inflation at nearly 11%, while Switzerland and Liechtenstein had the lowest of 0.6%. Inflation in the eurozone rose to 3.2% in May. The state-owned Czech energy giant ČEZ will build a large pumped storage hydropower plant at the Orlík reservoir in central Bohemia, creating the country's fourth facility of its kind. The project is part of 8 billion crowns modernization of the existing power station and is due for completion in 2033. Once upgraded, the plant will be able to pump water from the lower Kamík reservoir back to Orlík, storing up to 750 megawatt-hours of electricity, enough to cover the daily electricity consumption of around 80,000 Czech households. Construction is expected to begin next year. Prague court has given a 20-year-old man a 5-month suspended prison sentence for threatening to carry out a school shooting and expressing approval of the 2023 mass shooting at the Faculty of Arts of Charles University. The court also ordered a 20-month probation period, during which he will be supervised by a probation officer and undergo psychological counseling. Prosecutors said the defendant repeatedly threatened classmates and brought weapons such as knives and telescopic baton to school. He denied the charges and has appealed the verdict. Skater Metoděj Jílek has received the Jiří Gutjarkovský Award for the country's most outstanding athletic performance of 2025. The 20-year-old, who won Olympic gold and silver at the Milan Winter Games in February, was chosen by fellow athletes and members of the Czech Olympic Committee. Jílek also claimed silver in the 10,000 meters at the World Championships in Hamar, won his first World Cup races and secured the overall World Cup long-distance title. He is only the second speed skater to receive the award, following three-time Olympic champion Martina Sáblíková. The National Panel of Experts has concluded that Prague's historic railway bridge beneath Vyšehrad can be restored and remain in service for at least another 100 years. Commissioned by the National Heritage Institute, the group voted 8-1 in favor of repairing rather than replacing the steel structure. The experts recommend dismantling the bridge during restoration, replacing or reinforcing damaged components, and maintaining it regularly with renewed anti-corrosion protection. To increase rail capacity, they suggest building a separate third track alongside the existing bridge while preserving the original historic structure. Thursday will be mostly overcast with rain in places. Daytime highs will range between 14 and 18 degrees Celsius, reaching up to 20 degrees in South Moravia.
1: 84 years ago, on June 10, 1942, the Nazis annihilated the central Bohemian village of Legica in retaliation for the assassination of acting Reich protector Reinhard Heydrich by Czechoslovak paratroopers. In one of the most brutal reprisals of World War II, they shot 173 men, deported the women to concentration camps, and murdered most of the children or took them away for Germanization. The village was razed to the ground. Daniela Lazarova with that report.
3: General Heydrich had come to like our country. He was our friend. We looked forward to the time when he would remember the Czech nation fondly and support its people. Fate, however, decided otherwise, allowing the criminals in London to murder, here among us, the most distinguished representative of the Reich.
4: After the attack on Heydrich, Nazi propaganda went into overdrive. This is how Protectorate Radio broadcast at the time. A state of emergency came into force. The Gestapo carried out arrests and executions. And on June 9th, soldiers surrounded Legica and sealed off the village looking for links to the paratroopers. Preserved in the archives of Czech radio are the memories of Milada Cábová, who was 18 years old at the time.
1: No one was allowed in. Every house was searched. Two soldiers came in, saying they were going to inspect the house, and they went from the cellar right up to the attic. Of course, they found nothing.
4: Legice was encircled by Wehrmacht soldiers. Shortly after midnight on June 10th, they began forcing residents from their homes. The women and children were taken to the building of the grammar school in Kladno. Men over the age of 15 were gathered at the Horák family farm, where they were shot in groups. At the same time, soldiers began setting fire to the houses. In the morning, Karel Hermann Frank personally arrived in Legice. A few days later, the Nazis took the children away from their mothers. Milada Cábová says it is impossible to erase the horrific scene from memory.
1: It was something terrible. Those little children clung to their mothers, crying, "Mummy, don't give me away. I don't want to leave you." The guards shouted, fired warning shots, and dogs barked all around.
4: 82 children were murdered by the Nazis in specially adapted gas vans on their way to the extermination camp in Chelmno. The women ended up in the Ravensbrück concentration camp. They learned the fate of their children only after the war, as well as the fact that all the men of Legice had been executed. Jaroslava Skleničková recalled her final farewell to her father.
1: To this day, I have never come to terms with my father's death. He was 50 years old, and I think he sensed what was coming. At the gate, he said to me, "God willing, we shall see each other again."
4: The Nazis made no attempt to conceal the destruction of Legice, and news of the atrocity spread immediately, not only throughout the Protectorate, but across the world. From London, the head of the Czechoslovak government in exile, Edvard Beneš, condemned the murders.
3: They are killing innocent people en masse, according to lists prepared months and years in advance. The village of Legice, which will surely one day become a place of pilgrimage for the entire nation, has been barbarically devastated and razed to the ground. This is how the rulers in Berlin present the German nation and state to the world. For all of this, they will be held accountable and punished.

0: Thanksgiving concert in the courtyard of the museum. The programme will also include the lighting of candles, which people will place at the sites of the original Lidice homes. According to Mayor Veronika Kellerova, there is great interest in the event and all the candle locations have already been reserved.
1: Daniela Lazarova with that report. The Czech Republic boasts one of the densest library networks in Europe. But who exactly uses these libraries, and what do their reading habits look like? Drawing on data from roughly 17 million loans made over the 3 years of Prague's municipal library, data journalist Michal Kašpárek uncovered a number of intriguing patterns. At what age do women and men read the same books? Who are the library's superusers, and how do readers' interests change over the course of the year? Ruth Frankova spoke to Kašpárek about what the data revealed.
2: Of all the patterns hidden in the data, was there anything that really took you by surprise?
3: Not much, really. It doesn't happen often that an analysis basically only confirms what I have already known before. So let's go through some maybe bits of interesting information. For example, there was one funny thing. I was quite surprised that little kids from 6 to 10 read quite a lot about etiquette, about good manners. So it goes against the picture of rude teens, maybe. Another thing that I found funny was the popularity of topics like the wives of kings and the mistresses of kings among people older than 50 years. And it starts with the wives around 45 years of age. And then, let's say 10 or 15 years later, people start to be interested in the mistresses. I don't know why.
2: Previous researches have shown that women tend to use libraries more than men, but your analysis identified one age when boys and girls borrow books at almost exactly the same rate. When is that, and why do women subsequently borrow significantly more books than men?
3: The ratio is 1-to-1 from, let's say, 6 to 10 years of age. And it is because the schools organize trips to libraries. Kids are given a free card. They don't have to pay for it until 15 years of age, I guess. But after the age of 10, girls stay interested in reading quite more. And the biggest gap is at the age of 35. There are several women readers to one male reader at that age.
2: And do women and men eventually return to more or less the same rate?
3: It gets closer with age, let's say from 50 years of age, but it never returns to the 1-to-1 ratio.
2: You also found that men and women read remarkably similar books around the age of 18, but then their reading preferences diverge sharply afterwards. So why do their tastes come together at that age, and what causes them to drift apart later?
3: It is quite easy to explain. At age 18, both boys and girls, or actually young men and young women, have to read the same books for state exam. That is why authors like Ernest Hemingway are so well read in that age. But shortly after the age of 19, after the state exam, the taste differences grow rapidly. And young men from 20 to 30 and young women at the same age have the greatest gap between the taste measured in how many books do they have in the top 100 most read at that age. I guess it is because they have very different interests at that age. And then it converges back to quite the same books. And that is because at the age of 30, they start to borrow children books. Both men and women borrow books for their kids to read them.
2: What did your data reveal about how Prague residents actually use the library network? Do they tend to stick to their local branch, or do they travel across the city for their books?
3: They basically stick to their local branch. The standard user goes to 2 branches a year out of 50. But I have found some, let's say, super users, people who visit most of the branches, so 25 and more in a year. There is around 12 of them. And not surprisingly, most of the super users are small kids or people who are retired. So they have enough time to travel across Prague and borrow books from different branches.
2: Your analysis also revealed

0: something interesting about library cards. What led you to conclude that many cards are actually shared by several members of the same household?
1: It is quite different to say how many cards are shared, but one reason I think that is because people from the library told me that it is quite common. A woman is, let's say, a manager of the family cards, and she borrows the card to the husband, to the kids, and then pays the fee every year. And from the data point of view, I found that in 1% of the cases, books like 50 Shades of Grey, erotic literature, was borrowed by kids under 10, usually not interested in such a genre. So it is safe to conclude that, for example, the kid was given the card during a school trip to the library, and then a parent was interested in some adult reading and used the card to borrow it.
0: What do your data tell us about how often people actually use the library? How many books does a typical reader borrow in a year?
1: The typical reader borrows 9 books every year, one half borrows less, one half more. And when I say that, I'm counting only people who have borrowed at least one book a year. I don't see people who have a card, but they don't go to the library in my data. Definitely there are people that have a library card and they don't go there.
0: How much do readers' habits actually follow the calendar year? Were there any seasonal trends that particularly surprised you?
1: There was basically nothing surprising. It was almost calming to observe the trends. After a new year, people are interested in improving themselves, so they borrow books about healthy cooking, diets, sports, or personal productivity. Then with each January week, the interest in these topics goes down. Before the summer break, people borrow books like detective novels and travel guides, so basically things that help them relax during the summer. After the summer break, when the school begins again, it is quite well visible that some kids struggle in the school, and the parents borrow things about logopedy, about various speech difficulties. And then before Christmas, people start to be interested in biblical stories and the Christmas itself, carols and so on.
0: And finally, I also wanted to mention some of the titles that were among the most borrowed ones over the past 3 years. What were they, and what do they tell us about Czech readers today?
1: Well, the most borrowed book by far was The Diary of a Wimpy Kid, which is an international bestseller, but there is a catch. It is not one book, it is a series of books, like 20 books, and they all have the same title in the data. And the most read novel for adults was Leaning Church by Czech writer Karin Lednická, which is a novel set in the 19th and the 20th century, covering difficult lives of people in the North Moravian region. And this is a topic that the most borrowed books have in common. They usually cover the hard lives of our ancestors in eras that were much more difficult to live through than it is today.
0: Michal Kašpárek, thank you very much for coming.
1: Thanks a lot.
2: A reminder that you're with Czechia in 30 minutes. A half hour of news, current affairs, and interesting stories brought to you by Radio Prague International. 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
2: Up to 70% of former prisoners in the Czech Republic end up returning to jail, often because they lack access to housing, work, addiction treatment, or family support after release. A new online platform launching this autumn aims to change that by connecting former inmates with organizations that can help them rebuild their lives. Daniela Lazarova has the details.
5: Around 10,000 people are released from Czech prisons every year. Many of them have nowhere to go, and the stigma of their past makes it difficult for them to find a job and a decent place to live. Jana, who served an 18-month sentence for property-related crimes, says that what helped her most at the outset was emotional support and acceptance.
6: To byli určitě lidi, u kterých jsem cítila podporu a ne odsouzení.
0: At the beginning, it was so important to find people who supported me rather than judged me and who made me feel I was still a human being, that I deserved to be happy again and live a fulfilling life.
6: Zasloužím být zase šťastná a prostě žít spokojeně.
5: Jana's greatest challenge was overcoming her drug addiction. While still serving her sentence, she entered a treatment program in Opava.
6: Tušila jsem, že to nezvládám ty drogy, jako proto jsem aj byla ráda, že mě zavřeli.
0: I realized I couldn't manage my drug problem alone. In fact, I was glad I was imprisoned. While there, I was already arranging where I would go after my release, and I secured a place in a follow-up treatment center in Brno.
6: Takže jsem si domluvila dolečovací centrum v Brně.
5: That helped her break the cycle. Today, she returns to prisons to help others fighting addiction. Addiction is one of the most common issues prisoners need help addressing, but there are many others, according to Jonáš Lučný of the Czech Prison Service.
7: Každý to má jinak, mají problémy se závislostí, mají problémy s dluhy, s financema.
0: Everyone's situation is different. Some struggle with addiction, debts, financial problems or lack the work habits needed to succeed on the job market. Many also have fractured family and social ties and have nowhere to go. The first weeks after release are often decisive. If these people fail to get support, at least in the basic areas of everyday life, they will almost certainly return to criminal activity.
7: Tak to se už 100% vrátí se k té kriminální činnosti.
5: Support for released prisoners currently comes mainly from non-profit organizations. The prison service works with some of them, but its reach is uneven across the country. Most support programs are concentrated in Prague and surrounding areas, while services remain limited in South Bohemia and South Moravia. Zuzana Tinglova, executive director of the Association of Organizations Working in Prison Services, says the new platform aims to change that.
8: Určitě platí to, že ta kapacita těch služeb je regionální.
0: The capacity of these services is not only highly uneven across the regions, but insufficient overall. At the same time, one of the big problems is simply a lack of information. We would like the new platform to cover the whole country and be available to family members, professionals working with clients, such as social curators, probation officers and prison staff, so they can provide effective support.
8: Pracovníkům věznic, aby mohli klientům vlastně efektivně pomáhat.
5: The website called ProVýstup will offer a nationwide directory of services covering employment assistance, housing, debt resolution, family counseling and addiction treatment. Users will be able to search for services by location, district and available capacity. The platform is currently being tested in prisons in Břeclav, Drahonice and Příbram, with results expected by the end of the summer. It is expected to become available nationwide this autumn.
2: And that report by Daniela Lazarova brings us to the end of today's program here on Radio Prague International. 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
1: Hello and welcome. I'm Anna-Marie Regner and you're listening to Czechia in 30 Minutes, the show where we give you a rundown of what's recently been happening in the country in just half an hour. Coming up on today's program, Czechia marks the 84th anniversary of the destruction of Lidice, one of the Nazis' most brutal reprisals during World War II. What can 17 million library loans tell us about Prague's readers? We ask data journalist Michal Gašparek. And we'll talk about a new online platform that helps released prisoners to rebuild their lives. All that coming up later. But first, here are today's top headlines brought to you by Beat Bohanka.
0: News.
2: Jaromír Zuna, for Freedom and Direct Democracy Party, is seeking to increase Czech defense spending to 2% of GDP next year, equivalent to 190 billion Czech crowns. According to Czech television, the proposal would raise the ministry's budget by 35 billion crowns compared with this year. The defense ministry is currently operating with 155 billion Czech crowns, or just under 1.8% of GDP. NATO members have pledged to spend at least 2% of GDP on defense, while last year's alliance summit also endorsed the long-term goal of increasing overall defense and security spending to 5% of GDP within 10 years. Czechia had the seventh lowest inflation rate in Europe in May, according to an analysis by investment company Portu. Consumer prices rose by 2.1% year-on-year, improving the country's ranking from 10th place in April. Inflation was higher in all neighboring countries, reaching 2.6% in Germany, 3.1% in Poland, 3.7% in Austria and 3.9% in Slovakia. Romania recorded Europe's highest inflation at nearly 11%, while Switzerland and Liechtenstein had the lowest of 0.6%. Inflation in the eurozone rose to 3.2% in May. The state-owned Czech energy giant ČEZ will build a large pumped storage hydropower plant at the Orlík reservoir in central Bohemia, creating the country's fourth facility of its kind. The project is part of 8 billion crowns modernization of the existing power station and is due for completion in 2033. Once upgraded, the plant will be able to pump water from the lower Kamík reservoir back to Orlík, storing up to 750 megawatt-hours of electricity, enough to cover the daily electricity consumption of around 80,000 Czech households. Construction is expected to begin next year. Prague court has given a 20-year-old man a 5-month suspended prison sentence for threatening to carry out a school shooting and expressing approval of the 2023 mass shooting at the Faculty of Arts of Charles University. The court also ordered a 20-month probation period, during which he will be supervised by a probation officer and undergo psychological counseling. Prosecutors said the defendant repeatedly threatened classmates and brought weapons such as knives and telescopic baton to school. He denied the charges and has appealed the verdict. Skater Metoděj Jílek has received the Jiří Gutjarkovský Award for the country's most outstanding athletic performance of 2025. The 20-year-old, who won Olympic gold and silver at the Milan Winter Games in February, was chosen by fellow athletes and members of the Czech Olympic Committee. Jílek also claimed silver in the 10,000 meters at the World Championships in Hamar, won his first World Cup races and secured the overall World Cup long-distance title. He is only the second speed skater to receive the award, following three-time Olympic champion Martina Sáblíková. The National Panel of Experts has concluded that Prague's historic railway bridge beneath Vyšehrad can be restored and remain in service for at least another 100 years. Commissioned by the National Heritage Institute, the group voted 8-1 in favor of repairing rather than replacing the steel structure. The experts recommend dismantling the bridge during restoration, replacing or reinforcing damaged components, and maintaining it regularly with renewed anti-corrosion protection. To increase rail capacity, they suggest building a separate third track alongside the existing bridge while preserving the original historic structure. Thursday will be mostly overcast with rain in places. Daytime highs will range between 14 and 18 degrees Celsius, reaching up to 20 degrees in South Moravia.
1: 84 years ago, on June 10, 1942, the Nazis annihilated the central Bohemian village of Legica in retaliation for the assassination of acting Reich protector Reinhard Heydrich by Czechoslovak paratroopers. In one of the most brutal reprisals of World War II, they shot 173 men, deported the women to concentration camps, and murdered most of the children or took them away for Germanization. The village was razed to the ground. Daniela Lazarova with that report.
3: General Heydrich had come to like our country. He was our friend. We looked forward to the time when he would remember the Czech nation fondly and support its people. Fate, however, decided otherwise, allowing the criminals in London to murder, here among us, the most distinguished representative of the Reich.
4: After the attack on Heydrich, Nazi propaganda went into overdrive. This is how Protectorate Radio broadcast at the time. A state of emergency came into force. The Gestapo carried out arrests and executions. And on June 9th, soldiers surrounded Legica and sealed off the village looking for links to the paratroopers. Preserved in the archives of Czech radio are the memories of Milada Cábová, who was 18 years old at the time.
1: No one was allowed in. Every house was searched. Two soldiers came in, saying they were going to inspect the house, and they went from the cellar right up to the attic. Of course, they found nothing.
4: Legice was encircled by Wehrmacht soldiers. Shortly after midnight on June 10th, they began forcing residents from their homes. The women and children were taken to the building of the grammar school in Kladno. Men over the age of 15 were gathered at the Horák family farm, where they were shot in groups. At the same time, soldiers began setting fire to the houses. In the morning, Karel Hermann Frank personally arrived in Legice. A few days later, the Nazis took the children away from their mothers. Milada Cábová says it is impossible to erase the horrific scene from memory.
1: It was something terrible. Those little children clung to their mothers, crying, "Mummy, don't give me away. I don't want to leave you." The guards shouted, fired warning shots, and dogs barked all around.
4: 82 children were murdered by the Nazis in specially adapted gas vans on their way to the extermination camp in Chelmno. The women ended up in the Ravensbrück concentration camp. They learned the fate of their children only after the war, as well as the fact that all the men of Legice had been executed. Jaroslava Skleničková recalled her final farewell to her father.
1: To this day, I have never come to terms with my father's death. He was 50 years old, and I think he sensed what was coming. At the gate, he said to me, "God willing, we shall see each other again."
4: The Nazis made no attempt to conceal the destruction of Legice, and news of the atrocity spread immediately, not only throughout the Protectorate, but across the world. From London, the head of the Czechoslovak government in exile, Edvard Beneš, condemned the murders.
3: They are killing innocent people en masse, according to lists prepared months and years in advance. The village of Legice, which will surely one day become a place of pilgrimage for the entire nation, has been barbarically devastated and razed to the ground. This is how the rulers in Berlin present the German nation and state to the world. For all of this, they will be held accountable and punished.
4: In memory of the destroyed village, a number of towns and villages around the world were renamed Legice. Shortly after liberation, the site of the tragedy was turned into a memorial area. In 1946, the Society for the Renewal of Lidice was established, and at the turn of the 1940s and 50s, authorities built 150 family houses. The site of the original village of Lidice is today a national cultural monument. The victims of Lidice will be commemorated on Friday, June the 12th, with a Thanksgiving concert in the courtyard of the museum. The program will also include the lighting of candles, which people will place at the sites of the original Lidice homes. According to Mayor Veronika Kellerova, there is great interest in the event and all the candle locations have already been reserved.
1: Daniela Lazarova with that report. The Czech Republic boasts one of the densest library networks in Europe. But who exactly uses these libraries, and what do their reading habits look like? Drawing on data from roughly 17 million loans made over

0: Let's go through some maybe bits of interesting information. For example, there was one funny thing. I was quite surprised that little kids from 6 to 10 read quite a lot about etiquette, about good manners. So it goes against the picture of rude teens, maybe. Another thing that I found funny was the popularity of topics like the wives of kings and the mistresses of kings among people older than 50 years. And it starts with the wives around 45 years of age. And then, let's say 10 or 15 years later, people start to be interested in the mistresses. I don't know why.
1: Previous researches have shown that women tend to use libraries more than men, but your analysis identified one age when boys and girls borrow books at almost exactly the same rate. When is that, and why do women subsequently borrow significantly more books than men?
0: The ratio is 1-to-1 from, let's say, 6 to 10 years of age, and it is because the schools organize trips to libraries. Kids are given a free card. They don't have to pay for it until 15 years of age, I guess. But after the age of 10, girls stay interested in reading quite more, and the biggest gap is at the age of 35. There are several women readers to one male reader at that age.
1: And do women and men eventually return to more or less the same rate?
0: It gets closer with age, let's say from 50 years of age, but it never returns to the 1-to-1 ratio.
1: You also found that men and women read remarkably similar books around the age of 18, but then their reading preferences diverge sharply afterwards. So why do their tastes come together at that age, and what causes them to drift apart later?
0: It is quite easy to explain. At age 18, both boys and girls, or actually young men and young women, have to read the same books for state exam. That is why authors like Ernest Hemingway are so well read in that age. But shortly after the age of 19, after the state exam, the taste differences grow rapidly. And young men from 20 to 30 and young women at the same age have the greatest gap between the taste measured in how many books do they have in the top 100 most read at that age. I guess it is because they have very different interests at that age. And then it converges back to quite same books. And that is because at the age of 30, they start to borrow children books. Both men and women borrow books for their kids to read them.
1: What did your data reveal about how Prague residents actually use the library network? Do they tend to stick to their local branch, or do they travel across the city for their books?
0: They basically stick to their local branch. The standard user goes to 2 branches a year out of 50. But I have found some, let's say, super users, people who visit most of the branches, so 25 and more in a year. There is around 12 of them. And not surprisingly, most of the super users are small kids or people who are retired, so they have enough time to travel across Prague and borrow books from different branches.
1: Your analysis also revealed something interesting about library cards. What led you to conclude that many cards are actually shared by several members of the same household?
0: It is quite different to say how many cards are shared, but one reason I think that is because people from the library told me that it is quite common. A woman is, let's say, a manager of the family cards, and she borrows the card to the husband, to the kids, and then pays the fee every year. And from the data point of view, I found that in 1% of the cases, books like 50 Shades of Grey, erotic literature, was borrowed by kids under 10 years. Usually not interested in such a genre. So it is safe to conclude that, for example, the kid was given the card during a school trip to the library, and then a parent was interested in some adult reading and used the card to borrow it.
1: What do your data tell us about how often people actually use the library? How many books does a typical reader borrow in a year?
0: The typical reader borrows 9 books every year. One half borrows less, one half more. And when I say that, I'm counting only people who have borrowed at least one.

0: book here. I don't see people who have a card, but they don't go to the library in my data. Definitely there are people that have a library card and they don't go there.
1: How much do readers' habits actually follow the calendar year? Were there any seasonal trends that particularly surprised you?
0: There was basically nothing surprising. It was almost calming to observe the trends. After a new year, people are interested in improving themselves, so they borrow books about healthy cooking, diets, sports, or personal productivity. Then with each January week, the interest in these topics goes down. Before the summer break, people borrow books like detective novels and travel guides, so basically things that help them relax during the summer. After the summer break, when the school begins again, it is quite well visible that some kids struggle in the school and the parents borrow things about logopedy, about various speech difficulties. And then before Christmas, people start to be interested in biblical stories and the Christmas itself, carols and so on.
1: And finally, I also wanted to mention some of the titles that were among the most borrowed ones over the past 3 years. What were they and what do they tell us about Czech readers today?
0: Well, the most borrowed book by far was The Diary of a Wimpy Kid, which is an international bestseller, but there is a catch. It is not one book, it is a series of books, like 20 books, and they all have the same title in the data. And the most read novel for adults was Leaning Church by Czech writer Karin Lednická, which is a novel set in the 19th and the 20th century, covering difficult lives of people in North Moravian region. And this is a topic that the most borrowed books have in common. They usually cover the hard lives of our ancestors in eras that were much more difficult to live through than it is today.
1: Michal Kašpárek, thank you very much for coming.
0: Thanks a lot.
2: A reminder that you're with Czechia in 30 minutes. A half hour of news, current affairs, and interesting stories brought to you by Radio Prague International. 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
4: On the occasion of our 90th anniversary, Radio Prague International has decided to celebrate this milestone with you. 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
2: Up to 70% of former prisoners in the Czech Republic end up returning to jail, often because they lack access to housing, work, addiction treatment, or family support after release. A new online platform launching this autumn aims to change that by connecting former inmates with organizations that can help them rebuild their lives. Daniela Lazarova has the details.
4: Around 10,000 people are released from Czech prisons every year. Many of them have nowhere to go, and the stigma of their past makes it difficult for them to find a job and a decent place to live. Jana, who served an 18-month sentence for property-related crimes, says that what helped her most at the outset was emotional support and acceptance.
5: To byli určitě lidi.
6: At the beginning, it was so important to find people who supported me rather than judged me and who made me feel I was still a human being, that I deserved to be happy again and live a fulfilling life.
4: Jana's greatest challenge was overcoming her drug addiction. While still serving her sentence, she entered a treatment program in Opava.
6: I realized I couldn't manage my drug problem alone. In fact, I was glad I was imprisoned. While there, I was already arranging where I would go after my release, and I secured a place in a follow-up treatment center in Brno.
4: That helped her break the cycle. Today, she returns to prisons to help others fighting addiction. Addiction is one of the most common issues prisoners need help addressing, but there are many others, according to Jonáš Lučný of the Czech Prison Service.
6: Everyone's situation is different. Some struggle with addiction, debts, financial problems, or lack the work habits needed to succeed on the job market. Many also have fractured family and social ties and have nowhere to go. The first weeks after release are often decisive. If these people fail to get support, at least in the basic areas of everyday life, they will almost certainly return to criminal activity.
4: Support for released prisoners currently comes mainly from non-profit organizations. The prison service works with some of them, but its reach is uneven across the country. Most support programs are concentrated in Prague and surrounding areas, while services remain limited in South Bohemia and South Moravia. Zuzana Tinglová, executive director of the Association of Organizations Working in Prison Services, says the new platform aims to change that.
6: The capacity of these services is not only highly uneven across the regions, but insufficient overall. At the same time, one of the big problems is simply a lack of information. We would like the new platform to cover the whole country and be available to family members, professionals working with clients, such as social curators, probation officers and prison staff, so they can provide effective support.
7: Pracovníkům věznic, aby mohli klientům vlastně efektivně pomáhat.
4: The website called Pro Výstup will offer a nationwide directory of services covering employment assistance, housing, debt resolution, family counseling and addiction treatment. Users will be able to search for services by location, district and available capacity. The platform is currently being tested in prisons in Břeclav, Drahonice and Příbram, with results expected by the end of the summer. It is expected to become available nationwide this autumn.
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1: Hello and welcome. I'm Anna Marie Regner and you're listening to Czechia in 30 Minutes, the show where we give you a rundown of what's recently been happening in the country in just half an hour. Coming up on today's program, Czechia marks the 84th anniversary of the destruction of Lidice, one of the Nazis' most brutal reprisals during World War II. What can 17 million library loans tell us about Prague's readers? We ask data journalist Michal Gašparek. And we'll talk about a new online platform that helps released prisoners to rebuild their lives. All that coming up later. But first, here are today's top headlines brought to you by Beat Bohanka.
0: News.
2: Jaromír Zuna, for Freedom and Direct Democracy Party, is seeking to increase Czech defense spending to 2% of GDP next year, equivalent to 190 billion Czech crowns. According to Czech television, the proposal would raise the ministry's budget by 35 billion crowns compared with this year. The defense ministry is currently operating with 155 billion Czech crowns, or just under 1.8% of GDP. NATO members have pledged to spend at least 2% of GDP on defense, while last year's alliance summit also endorsed the long-term goal of increasing overall defense and security spending to 5% of GDP within 10 years. Czechia had the seventh lowest inflation rate in Europe in May, according to an analysis by investment company Portu. Consumer prices rose by 2.1% year-on-year, improving the country's ranking from 10th place in April. Inflation was higher in all neighboring countries, reaching 2.6% in Germany, 3.1% in Poland, 3.7% in Austria, and 3.9% in Slovakia. Romania recorded Europe's highest inflation at nearly 11%, while Switzerland and Liechtenstein had the lowest of 0.6%. Inflation in the Eurozone rose to 3.2% in May. The state-owned Czech energy giant ČEZ will build a large pumped storage hydropower plant at the Orlík Reservoir in central Bohemia, creating the country's fourth facility of its kind. The project is part of 8 billion crowns modernization of the existing power station and is due for completion in 2033. Once upgraded, the plant will be able to pump water from the lower Kamík Reservoir back to Orlík, storing up to 750 megawatt-hours of electricity, enough to cover the daily electricity consumption of around 80,000 Czech households. Construction is expected to begin next year. Prague court has given a 20-year-old man a 5-month suspended prison sentence for threatening to carry out a school shooting and expressing approval of the 2023 mass shooting at the Faculty of Arts of Charles University. The court also ordered a 20-month probation period, during which he will be supervised by a probation officer and undergo psychological counseling. Prosecutors said the defendant repeatedly threatened classmates and brought weapons such as knives and telescopic baton to school. He denied the charges and has appealed the verdict. Skater Metoděj Jílek has received the Jiří Gutjarkovský Award for the country's most outstanding athletic performance of 2025. The 20-year-old, who won Olympic gold and silver at the Milan Winter Games in February, was chosen by fellow athletes and members of the Czech Olympic Committee. Jílek also claimed silver in the 10,000 meters at the World Championships in Hamar, won his first World Cup races and secured the overall World Cup long-distance title. He is only the second speed skater to receive the award, following three-time Olympic champion Martina Sáblíková. The National Panel of Experts has concluded that Prague's historic railway bridge beneath Vyšehrad can be restored and remain in service for at least another 100 years. Commissioned by the National Heritage Institute, the group voted 8-1 in favor of repairing rather than replacing the steel structure. The experts recommend dismantling the bridge during restoration, replacing or reinforcing damaged components, and maintaining it regularly with renewed anti-corrosion protection. To increase rail capacity, they suggest building a separate third track alongside the existing bridge while preserving the original historic structure. Thursday will be mostly overcast with rain in places. Daytime highs will range between 14 and 18 degrees Celsius, reaching up to 20 degrees in South Moravia.
1: 84 years ago, on June 10, 1942, the Nazis annihilated the central Bohemian village of Legica in retaliation for the assassination of acting Reich protector Reinhard Heydrich by Czechoslovak paratroopers. In one of the most brutal reprisals of World War II, they shot 173 men, deported the women to concentration camps, and murdered most of the children or took them away for Germanization. The village was razed to the ground. Daniela Lazarova with that report.
3: General Heydrich oblíbil si naši zemi, byl naším přítelem.
4: General Heydrich had come to like our country. He was our friend. We looked forward to the time when he would remember the Czech nation fondly and support its people. Fate, however, decided otherwise, allowing the criminals in London to murder, here among us, the most distinguished representative of the Reich.
5: After the attack on Heydrich, Nazi propaganda went into overdrive. This is how Protectorate Radio broadcast at the time. A state of emergency came into force. The Gestapo carried out arrests and executions. And on June 9th, soldiers surrounded Legica and sealed off the village looking for links to the paratroopers. Preserved in the archives of Czech radio are the memories of Milada Cábová, who was 18 years old at the time.
1: No one was allowed in. Every house was searched. Two soldiers came in, saying they were going to inspect the house, and they went from the cellar right up to the attic. Of course, they found nothing.
5: Legice was encircled by Wehrmacht soldiers. Shortly after midnight on June 10th, they began forcing residents from their homes. The women and children were taken to the building of the grammar school in Kladno. Men over the age of 15 were gathered at the Horák family farm, where they were shot in groups. At the same time, soldiers began setting fire to the houses. In the morning, Karel Hermann Frank personally arrived in Legice. A few days later, the Nazis took the children away from their mothers. Milada Cábová says it is impossible to erase the horrific scene from memory.
1: It was something terrible. Those little children clung to their mothers, crying, "Mummy, don't give me away. I don't want to leave you." The guards shouted, fired warning shots, and dogs barked all around.
5: 82 children were murdered by the Nazis in specially adapted gas vans on their way to the extermination camp in Chelmno. The women ended up in the Ravensbrück concentration camp. They learned the fate of their children only after the war, as well as the fact that all the men of Legice had been executed. Jaroslava Skleničková recalled her final farewell to her father.
1: To this day, I have never come to terms with my father's death. He was 50 years old, and I think he sensed what was coming. At the gate, he said to me, "God willing, we shall see each other again."
5: The Nazis made no attempt to conceal the destruction of Legice, and news of the atrocity spread immediately, not only throughout the Protectorate, but across the world. From London, the head of the Czechoslovak government in exile, Edvard Beneš, condemned the murders.
4: They are killing innocent people en masse, according to lists prepared months and years in advance. The village of Legice, which will surely one day become a place of pilgrimage for the entire nation, has been barbarically devastated and razed to the ground. This is how the rulers in Berlin present the German nation and state to the world. For all of this, they will be held accountable and punished.
5: In memory of the destroyed village, a number of towns and villages around the world were renamed Legice. Shortly after liberation, the site of the tragedy was turned into a memorial area. In 1946, the Society for the Renewal of Lidice was established, and at the turn of the 1940s and 50s, authorities built 150 family houses. The site of the original village of Lidice is today a national cultural monument. The victims of Lidice will be commemorated on Friday, June the 12th, with a Thanksgiving concert in the courtyard of the museum. The programme will also include the lighting of candles, which people will place at the sites of the original Lidice homes. According to Mayor Veronika Kellerova, there is great interest in the event and all the candle locations have already been reserved.
1: Daniela Lazarova with that report. The Czech Republic boasts one of the densest library networks in Europe. But who exactly uses these libraries, and what do their reading habits look like? Drawing on data from roughly 17 million loans made over the 3 years of Prague's municipal library, data journalist Michal Kašpárek uncovered a number of intriguing patterns. At what age do women and men read the same books? Who are the library's superusers, and how do readers' interests change over the course of the year? Ruth Frankova spoke to Kašpárek about what the data revealed.
6: Of all the patterns hidden in the data, was there anything that really took you by surprise?
7: Not much, really. It doesn't happen often that an analysis basically only confirms what I have already known before. So let's go through some maybe bits of interesting information. For example, there was one funny thing. I was quite surprised that little kids from 6 to 10 read quite a lot about etiquette, about good manners. So it goes against the picture of rude teens, maybe. Another thing that I found funny was the popularity of topics like the wives of kings and the mistresses of kings among people older than 50 years. And it starts with the wives around 45 years of age, and then, let's say, 10 or

0: But after the age of 10, girls stay interested in reading quite more, and the biggest gap is at the age of 35. There are several women readers to one male reader at that age.
1: And do women and men eventually return to more or less the same rate?
0: It gets closer with age, let's say from 50 years of age, but it never returns to the 1-to-1 ratio.
1: You also found that men and women read remarkably similar books around the age of 18, but then their reading preferences diverge sharply afterwards. So why do their tastes come together at that age, and what causes them to drift apart later?
0: It is quite easy to explain. At age 18, both boys and girls, or actually young men and young women, have to read the same books for state exam. That is why authors like Ernest Hemingway are so well read in that age. But shortly after the age of 19, after the state exam, the taste differences grow rapidly, and young men from 20 to 30 and young women at the same age have the greatest gap between the taste measured in how many books do they have in the top 100 most read at that age. I guess it is because they have very different interests at that age. And then it converges back to quite the same books. And that is because at the age of 30, they start to borrow children books. Both men and women borrow books for their kids to read them.
1: What did your data reveal about how Prague residents actually use the library network? Do they tend to stick to their local branch, or do they travel across the city for their books?
0: They basically stick to their local branch. The standard user goes to 2 branches a year out of 50. But I have found some, let's say, super users, people who visit most of the branches, so 25 and more in a year. There is around 12 of them. And not surprisingly, most of the super users are small kids or people who are retired. So they have enough time to travel across Prague and borrow books from different branches.
1: Your analysis also revealed something interesting about library cards. What led you to conclude that many cards are actually shared by several members of the same household?
0: It is quite different to say how many cards are shared, but one reason I think that is because people from the library told me that it is quite common. A woman is, let's say, a manager of the family cards, and she borrows the card to the husband, to the kids, and then pays the fee every year. And from the data point of view, I found that in 1% of the cases, books like 50 Shades of Grey, erotic literature, was borrowed by kids under 10, usually not interested in such a genre. So it is safe to conclude that, for example, the kid was given the card during a school trip to the library, and then a parent was interested in some adult reading and used the card to borrow it.
1: What do your data tell us about how often people actually use the library? How many books does a typical reader borrow in a year?
0: The typical reader borrows 9 books every year, one half borrows less, one half more. And when I say that, I'm counting only people who have borrowed at least 1 book a year. I don't see people who have a card, but they don't go to the library in my data. Definitely there are people that have a library card and they don't go there.
1: How much do readers' habits actually follow the calendar year? Were there any seasonal trends that particularly surprised you?
0: There was basically nothing surprising. It was almost calming to observe the trends. After a new year, people are interested in improving themselves, so they borrow books about healthy cooking, diets, sports, or personal productivity. Then with each January week, the interest in these topics goes down. Before the summer break, people borrow books like detective novels and travel guides, so basically things that help them relax during the summer. After the summer break, when the school begins again, it is quite well visible that some kids struggle in the school and the parents borrow things about logopedy, about various speech difficulties. And then before Christmas, people start to be interested in biblical stories and the Christmas itself, carols and so on.
1: And finally, I also wanted to mention some of the titles that were

0: among the most borrowed ones over the past 3 years. What were they and what do they tell us about Czech readers today?
1: Well, the most borrowed book by far was The Diary of a Wimpy Kid, which is an international bestseller, but there is a catch. It is not one book, it is a series of books, like 20 books, and they all have the same title in the data. And the most read novel for adults was Leaning Church by Czech writer Karin Lednická, which is a novel set in the 19th and the 20th century, covering difficult lives of people in the North Moravian region. And this is a topic that the most borrowed books have in common. They usually cover the hard lives of our ancestors in eras that were much more difficult to live through than it is today.
0: Michal Kašpárek, thank you very much for coming.
1: Thanks a lot.
2: A reminder that you're with Czechia in 30 minutes. A half hour of news, current affairs, and interesting stories brought to you by Radio Prague International. 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
4: On the occasion of our 19th anniversary, Radio Prague International has decided to celebrate this milestone with you. 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Tell us your story. 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The floor is yours.
2: Up to 70% of former prisoners in the Czech Republic end up returning to jail, often because they lack access to housing, work, addiction treatment, or family support after release. A new online platform launching this autumn aims to change that by connecting former inmates with organizations that can help them rebuild their lives. Daniela Lazarova has the details.
5: Around 10,000 people are released from Czech prisons every year. Many of them have nowhere to go, and the stigma of their past makes it difficult for them to find a job and a decent place to live. Jana, who served an 18-month sentence for property-related crimes, says that what helped her most at the outset was emotional support and acceptance.
6: To byli určitě lidi.
7: At the beginning, it was so important to find people who supported me rather than judged me and who made me feel I was still a human being, that I deserved to be happy again and live a fulfilling life.
5: Jana's greatest challenge was overcoming her drug addiction. While still serving her sentence, she entered a treatment program in Opava.
7: I realized I couldn't manage my drug problem alone. In fact, I was glad I was imprisoned. While there, I was already arranging where I would go after my release, and I secured a place in a follow-up treatment center in Brno.
5: That helped her break the cycle. Today, she returns to prisons to help others fighting addiction. Addiction is one of the most common issues prisoners need help addressing, but there are many others, according to Jonáš Lučný of the Czech Prison Service.
6: Každý to má jinak, mají problémy s závislostí, mají problémy s dluhy, s financema.
7: Everyone's situation is different. Some struggle with addiction, debts, financial problems or lack the work habits needed to succeed on the job market. Many also have fractured family and social ties and have nowhere to go. The first weeks after release are often decisive. If these people fail to get support, at least in the basic areas of everyday life, they will almost certainly return to criminal activity.
5: Support for released prisoners currently comes mainly from non-profit organizations. The prison service works with some of them, but its reach is uneven across the country. Most support programs are concentrated in Prague and surrounding areas, while services remain limited in South Bohemia and South Moravia. Zuzana Tinglova, executive director of the Association of Organizations Working in Prison Services, says the new platform aims to change that.
7: The capacity of these services is not only highly uneven across the regions, but insufficient overall. At the same time, one of the big problems is simply a lack of information. We would like the new platform to cover the whole country and be available to family members, professionals working with clients, such as social curators, probation officers and prison staff, so they can provide effective support.
8: Pracovníkům věznic, aby mohli klientům vlastně efektivně pomáhat.
5: The website called Provýstup will offer a nationwide directory of services covering employment assistance, housing, debt resolution, family counseling and addiction treatment. Users will be able to search for services by location, district and available capacity. The platform is currently being tested in prisons in Břeclav, Drahonice and Příbram, with results expected by the end of the summer. It is expected to become available nationwide this autumn.
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1: Hello and welcome. I'm Anna Marie Regner and you're listening to Czechia in 30 Minutes, the show where we give you a rundown of what's recently been happening in the country in just half an hour. Coming up on today's program, Czechia marks the 84th anniversary of the destruction of Lidice, one of the Nazis' most brutal reprisals during World War II. What can 17 million library loans tell us about Prague's readers? We ask data journalist Michal Gašparek. And we'll talk about a new online platform that helps released prisoners to rebuild their lives. All that coming up later. But first, here are today's top headlines brought to you by Vít Pohanka.
0: News.
2: Jaromír Zuna, for Freedom and Direct Democracy Party, is seeking to increase Czech defense spending to 2% of GDP next year, equivalent to 190 billion Czech crowns. According to Czech television, the proposal would raise the ministry's budget by 35 billion crowns compared with this year. The defense ministry is currently operating with 155 billion Czech crowns, or just under 1.8% of GDP. NATO members have pledged to spend at least 2% of GDP on defense, while last year's alliance summit also endorsed the long-term goal of increasing overall defense and security spending to 5% of GDP within 10 years. Czechia had the seventh lowest inflation rate in Europe in May, according to an analysis by investment company Portu. Consumer prices rose by 2.1% year-on-year, improving the country's ranking from 10th place in April. Inflation was higher in all neighboring countries, reaching 2.6% in Germany, 3.1% in Poland, 3.7% in Austria and 3.9% in Slovakia. Romania recorded Europe's highest inflation at nearly 11%, while Switzerland and Liechtenstein had the lowest of 0.6%. Inflation in the eurozone rose to 3.2% in May. The state-owned Czech energy giant ČEZ will build a large pumped storage hydropower plant at the Orlík reservoir in central Bohemia, creating the country's fourth facility of its kind. The project is part of 8 billion crowns modernization of the existing power station and is due for completion in 2033. Once upgraded, the plant will be able to pump water from the lower Kamík reservoir back to Orlík, storing up to 750 megawatt-hours of electricity, enough to cover the daily electricity consumption of around 80,000 Czech households. Construction is expected to begin next year. Prague court has given a 20-year-old man a five-month suspended prison sentence for threatening to carry out a school shooting and expressing approval of the 2023 mass shooting at the Faculty of Arts of Charles University. The court also ordered a 20-month probation period, during which he will be supervised by a probation officer and undergo psychological counseling. Prosecutors said the defendant repeatedly threatened classmates and brought weapons such as knives and telescopic baton to school. He denied the charges and has appealed the verdict. Skater Metoděj Jílek has received the Jiří Gutjarkovský Award for the country's most outstanding athletic performance of 2025. The 20-year-old, who won Olympic gold and silver at the Milan Winter Games in February, was chosen by fellow athletes and members of the Czech Olympic Committee. Jílek also claimed silver in the 10,000 meters at the World Championships in Hamar, won his first World Cup races and secured the overall World Cup long-distance title. He is only the second speed skater to receive the award, following three-time Olympic champion Martina Sáblíková. The National Panel of Experts has concluded that Prague's historic railway bridge beneath Vyšehrad can be restored and remain in service for at least another 100 years. Commissioned by the National Heritage Institute, the group voted 8-1 in favor of repairing rather than replacing the steel structure. The experts recommend dismantling the bridge during restoration, replacing or reinforcing damaged components, and maintaining it regularly with renewed anti-corrosion protection. To increase rail capacity, they suggest building a separate third track alongside the existing bridge while preserving the original historic structure. Thursday will be mostly overcast with rain in places. Daytime highs will range between 14 and 18 degrees Celsius, reaching up to 20 degrees in South Moravia.
1: 84 years ago, on June 10, 1942, the Nazis annihilated the central Bohemian village of Legica in retaliation for the assassination of acting Reich protector Reinhard Heydrich by Czechoslovak paratroopers. In one of the most brutal reprisals of World War II, they shot 173 men, deported the women to concentration camps, and murdered most of the children or took them away for Germanization. The village was razed to the ground. Daniela Lazarova with that report.
3: General Heydrich oblíbil si naši zemi, byl naším přítelem.
4: General Heydrich had come to like our country. He was our friend. We looked forward to the time when he would remember the Czech nation fondly and support its people. Fate, however, decided otherwise, allowing the criminals in London to murder, here among us, the most distinguished representative of the Reich. After the attack on Heydrich, Nazi propaganda went into overdrive. This is how Protectorate Radio broadcast at the time. A state of emergency came into force. The Gestapo carried out arrests and executions. And on June 9th, soldiers surrounded Legica and sealed off the village looking for links to the paratroopers. Preserved in the archives of Czech radio are the memories of Milada Cábová, who was 18 years old at the time.
1: No one was allowed in. Every house was searched. Two soldiers came in, saying they were going to inspect the house, and they went from the cellar right up to the attic. Of course, they found nothing.
4: Legice was encircled by Wehrmacht soldiers. Shortly after midnight on June 10th, they began forcing residents from their homes. The women and children were taken to the building of the grammar school in Kladno. Men over the age of 15 were gathered at the Horák family farm, where they were shot in groups. At the same time, soldiers began setting fire to the houses. In the morning, Karel Hermann Frank personally arrived in Legice. A few days later, the Nazis took the children away from their mothers. Milada Cábová says it is impossible to erase the horrific scene from memory.
1: It was something terrible. Those little children clung to their mothers, crying, "Mummy, don't give me away. I don't want to leave you." The guards shouted, fired warning shots, and dogs barked all around.
4: 82 children were murdered by the Nazis in specially adapted gas vans on their way to the extermination camp in Chelmno. The women ended up in the Ravensbrück concentration camp. They learned the fate of their children only after the war, as well as the fact that all the men of Legice had been executed. Jaroslava Skleničková recalled her final farewell to her father.
1: To this day, I have never come to terms with my father's death. He was 50 years old, and I think he sensed what was coming. At the gate, he said to me, "God willing, we shall see each other again."
4: The Nazis made no attempt to conceal the destruction of Legice, and news of the atrocity spread immediately, not only throughout the Protectorate, but across the world. From London, the head of the Czechoslovak government in exile, Edvard Beneš, condemned the murders.
5: They are killing innocent people en masse, according to lists prepared months and years in advance. The village of Legice, which will surely one day become a place of pilgrimage for the entire nation, has been barbarically devastated and razed to the ground. This is how the rulers in Berlin present the German nation and state to the world. For all of this, they will be held accountable and punished.
4: In memory of the destroyed village, a number of towns and villages around the world were renamed Legice. Shortly after liberation, the site of the tragedy was turned into a memorial area. In 1946, the Society for the Renewal of Lidice was established, and at the turn of the 1940s and 50s, authorities built 150 family houses. The site of the original village of Lidice is today a national cultural monument. The victims of Lidice will be commemorated on Friday, June the 12th, with a Thanksgiving concert in the courtyard of the museum. The programme will also include the lighting of candles, which people will place at the sites of the original Lidice homes. According to Mayor Veronika Kellerova, there is great interest in the event and all the candle locations have already been reserved.
1: Daniela Lazarova with that report. The Czech Republic boasts one of the densest library networks in Europe. But who exactly uses these libraries, and what do their reading habits look like? Drawing on data from roughly 17 million loans made over the 3 years of Prague's municipal library, data journalist Michal Kašpárek uncovered a number of intriguing patterns. At what age do women and men read the same books? Who are the library's superusers, and how do readers' interests change over the course of the year? Ruth Frankova spoke to Kašpárek about what the data revealed.
5: Of all the patterns hidden in the data, was there anything that really took you by surprise?
6: Not much, really. It doesn't happen often that an analysis basically only confirms what I have already known before. So let's go through some maybe bits of interesting information. For example, there was one funny thing. I was quite surprised that little kids from 6 to 10 read quite a lot about etiquette, about good manners. So it goes against the picture of rude teens, maybe. Another thing that I found funny was the popularity of topics like the wives of kings and the mistresses of kings among people older than 50 years. And it starts with the wives around 45 years of age. And then, let's say 10 or 15 years later, people start to be interested in the mistresses. I don't know why.
5: Previous researches have shown that women tend to use libraries more than men, but your analysis identified one age when boys and girls borrow books at almost exactly the same rate. When is that, and why do women subsequently borrow significantly more books than men?
6: The ratio is 1-to-1 from, let's say, 6 to 10 years of age, and it is because the schools organize trips to libraries. Kids are given a free card. They don't have to pay for it until 15 years of age, I guess. But after the age of 10, girls stay interested in reading quite more, and the biggest gap is at the age of 35. There are several women readers to one male reader at that age.
5: And do women and men eventually return to more or less the same rate?
6: It gets closer with age, let's say from 50 years of age, but it never returns to the 1-to-1 ratio.
5: You also found that men and women read remarkably similar books around the age of 18, but then their reading preferences diverge sharply afterwards. So why do

0: the same age have the greatest gap between the taste measured in how many books do they have in the top 100 most read at that age. I guess it is because they have very different interests at that age. And then it converges back to quite the same books. And that is because at the age of 30, they start to borrow children books. Both men and women borrow books for their kids to read them.
1: What did your data reveal about how Prague residents actually use the library network? Do they tend to stick to their local branch, or do they travel across the city for their books?
0: They basically stick to their local branch. The standard user goes to two branches a year out of 50. But I have found some, let's say, super users, people who visit most of the branches, so 25 and more in a year. There is around 12 of them. And not surprisingly, most of the super users are small kids or people who are retired. So they have enough time to travel across Prague and borrow books from different branches.
1: Your analysis also revealed something interesting about library cards. What led you to conclude that many cards are actually shared by several members of the same household?
0: It is quite different to say how many cards are shared, but one reason I think that is because people from the library told me that it is quite common. A woman is, let's say, a manager of the family cards, and she borrows the card to the husband, to the kids, and then pays the fee every year. And from the data point of view, I found that in 1% of the cases, books like 50 Shades of Grey, erotic literature, was borrowed by kids under 10, usually not interested in such a genre. So it is safe to conclude that, for example, the kid was given the card during a school trip to the library, and then a parent was interested in some adult reading and used the card to borrow it.
1: What do your data tell us about how often people actually use the library? How many books does a typical reader borrow in a year?
0: The typical reader borrows 9 books every year, one half borrows less, one half more. And when I say that, I'm counting only people who have borrowed at least one book a year. I don't see people who have a card, but they don't go to the library in my data. Definitely there are people that have a library card and they don't go there.
1: How much do readers' habits actually follow the calendar year? Were there any seasonal trends that particularly surprised you?
0: There was basically nothing surprising. It was almost calming to observe the trends. After a new year, people are interested in improving themselves, so they borrow books about healthy cooking, diets, sports, or personal productivity. Then with each January week, the interest in these topics goes down. Before the summer break, people borrow books like detective novels and travel guides, so basically things that help them relax during the summer. After the summer break, when the school begins again, it is quite well visible that some kids struggle in the school, and the parents borrow things about logopedy, about various speech difficulties. And then before Christmas, people start to be interested in biblical stories and the Christmas itself, carols and so on.
1: And finally, I also wanted to mention some of the titles that were among the most borrowed ones over the past 3 years. What were they, and what do they tell us about Czech readers today?
0: Well, the most borrowed book by far was The Diary of a Wimpy Kid, which is an international bestseller, but there is a catch. It is not one book, it is a series of books, like 20 books, and they all have the same title in the data. And the most read novel for adults was Leaning Church by Czech writer Karin Lednická, which is a novel set in the 19th and the 20th century, covering difficult lives of people in North Moravian region. And this is a topic that the most borrowed books have in common. They usually cover the hard lives of our ancestors in eras that were much more difficult to live through than it is today.
1: Michal Kašpárek, thank you very much for coming.
0: Thanks a lot.
2: A reminder that you're with Czechia in 30 minutes. A half hour of news, current affairs, and interesting stories brought to you by Radio Prague International. 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
1: On the occasion of our 90th anniversary, Radio Prague International has decided to celebrate this milestone with you. Our voice has been broadcast to the world for 9 decades. 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Tell us your story. 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Since when have you known Radio Prague International, and what does Radio Prague International mean to you today? And last but not least, choose one story from our archive and tell us why it resonated with you. 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
2: Up to 70% of former prisoners in the Czech Republic end up returning to jail, often because they lack access to housing, work, addiction treatment, or family support after release. A new online platform launching this autumn aims to change that by connecting former inmates with organizations that can help them rebuild their lives. Daniela Lazarova has the details.
3: Around 10,000 people are released from Czech prisons every year. Many of them have nowhere to go, and the stigma of their past makes it difficult for them to find a job and a decent place to live. Jana, who served an 18-month sentence for property-related crimes, says that what helped her most at the outset was emotional support and acceptance.
4: To byli učitel lidi.
5: At the beginning, it was so important to find people who supported me rather than judged me, and who made me feel I was still a human being, that I deserved to be happy again and live a fulfilling life.
3: Jana's greatest challenge was overcoming her drug addiction. While still serving her sentence, she entered a treatment program in Opava.
5: I realized I couldn't manage my drug problem alone. In fact, I was glad I was imprisoned. While there, I was already arranging where I would go after my release, and I secured a place in a follow-up treatment center in Brno.
3: That helped her break the cycle. Today, she returns to prisons to help others fighting addiction. Addiction is one of the most common issues prisoners need help addressing, but there are many others, according to Jonáš Lučný of the Czech Prison Service.
5: Everyone's situation is different. Some struggle with addiction, debts, financial problems, or lack the work habits needed to succeed on the job market. Many also have fractured family and social ties and have nowhere to go. The first weeks after release are often decisive. If these people fail to get support, at least in the basic areas of everyday life, they will almost certainly return to criminal activity.
3: Support for released prisoners currently comes mainly from non-profit organizations. The prison service works with some of them, but its reach is uneven across the country. Most support programs are concentrated in Prague and surrounding areas, while services remain limited in South Bohemia and South Moravia. Zuzana Tinglová, executive director of the Association of Organizations Working in Prison Services, says the new platform aims to change that.
5: The capacity of these services is not only highly uneven across the regions, but insufficient overall. At the same time, one of the big problems is simply a lack of information. We would like the new platform to cover the whole country and be available to family members, professionals working with clients, such as social curators, probation officers and prison staff, so they can provide effective support.
4: Pracovníkům věznic, aby mohli klientům vlastně efektivně pomáhat.
3: The website called ProVýstup will offer a nationwide directory of services covering employment assistance, housing, debt resolution, family counseling and addiction treatment. Users will be able to search for services by location, district and available capacity. The platform is currently being tested in prisons in Břeclav, Drahonice and Příbram, with results expected by the end of the summer. It is expected to become available nationwide this autumn.
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1: Hello and welcome. I'm Anna Marie Regner and you're listening to Czechia in 30 Minutes, the show where we give you a rundown of what's recently been happening in the country in just half an hour. Coming up on today's program, Czechia marks the 84th anniversary of the destruction of Lidice, one of the Nazis' most brutal reprisals during World War II. What can 17 million library loans tell us about Prague's readers? We ask data journalist Michal Gašparek. And we'll talk about a new online platform that helps released prisoners to rebuild their lives. All that coming up later. But first, here are today's top headlines brought to you by Vít Pohanka.
0: News.
2: Jaromír Zuna, for Freedom and Direct Democracy Party, is seeking to increase Czech defense spending to 2% of GDP next year, equivalent to 190 billion Czech crowns. According to Czech television, the proposal would raise the ministry's budget by 35 billion crowns compared with this year. The defense ministry is currently operating with 155 billion Czech crowns, or just under 1.8% of GDP. NATO members have pledged to spend at least 2% of GDP on defense, while last year's alliance summit also endorsed the long-term goal of increasing overall defense and security spending to 5% of GDP within 10 years. Czechia had the seventh lowest inflation rate in Europe in May, according to an analysis by investment company Portu. Consumer prices rose by 2.1% year-on-year, improving the country's ranking from 10th place in April. Inflation was higher in all neighboring countries, reaching 2.6% in Germany, 3.1% in Poland, 3.7% in Austria and 3.9% in Slovakia. Romania recorded Europe's highest inflation at nearly 11%, while Switzerland and Liechtenstein had the lowest of 0.6%. Inflation in the eurozone rose to 3.2% in May. The state-owned Czech energy giant ČEZ will build a large pumped storage hydropower plant at the Orlík reservoir in central Bohemia, creating the country's fourth facility of its kind. The project is part of 8 billion crowns modernization of the existing power station and is due for completion in 2033. Once upgraded, the plant will be able to pump water from the lower Kamík reservoir back to Orlík, storing up to 750 megawatt-hours of electricity, enough to cover the daily electricity consumption of around 80,000 Czech households. Construction is expected to begin next year. Prague court has given a 20-year-old man a 5-month suspended prison sentence for threatening to carry out a school shooting and expressing approval of the 2023 mass shooting at the Faculty of Arts of Charles University. The court also ordered a 20-month probation period, during which he will be supervised by a probation officer and undergo psychological counseling. Prosecutors said the defendant repeatedly threatened classmates and brought weapons such as knives and telescopic baton to school. He denied the charges and has appealed the verdict. Skater Metoděj Jílek has received the Jiří Gutjarkovský Award for the country's most outstanding athletic performance of 2025. The 20-year-old, who won Olympic gold and silver at the Milan Winter Games in February, was chosen by fellow athletes and members of the Czech Olympic Committee. Jílek also claimed silver in the 10,000 meters at the World Championships in Hamar, won his first World Cup races and secured the overall World Cup long-distance title. He is only the second speed skater to receive the award, following three-time Olympic champion Martina Sáblíková. The National Panel of Experts has concluded that Prague's historic railway bridge beneath Vyšehrad can be restored and remain in service for at least another 100 years. Commissioned by the National Heritage Institute, the group voted 8-1 in favor of repairing rather than replacing the steel structure. The experts recommend dismantling the bridge during restoration, replacing or reinforcing damaged components, and maintaining it regularly with renewed anti-corrosion protection. To increase rail capacity, they suggest building a separate third track alongside the existing bridge while preserving the original historic structure. Thursday will be mostly overcast with rain in places. Daytime highs will range between 14 and 18 degrees Celsius, reaching up to 20 degrees in South Moravia.
1: 84 years ago, on June 10, 1942, the Nazis annihilated the central Bohemian village of Legica in retaliation for the assassination of acting Reich protector Reinhard Heydrich by Czechoslovak paratroopers. In one of the most brutal reprisals of World War II, they shot 173 men, deported the women to concentration camps, and murdered most of the children or took them away for Germanization. The village was razed to the ground. Daniela Lazarova with that report.
3: General Heydrich oblíbil si naši zemi, byl naším přítelem.
4: General Heydrich had come to like our country. He was our friend. We looked forward to the time when he would remember the Czech nation fondly and support its people. Fate, however, decided otherwise, allowing the criminals in London to murder, here among us, the most distinguished representative of the Reich.
5: After the attack on Heydrich, Nazi propaganda went into overdrive. This is how Protectorate Radio broadcast at the time. A state of emergency came into force. The Gestapo carried out arrests and executions. And on June 9th, soldiers surrounded Legica and sealed off the village looking for links to the paratroopers. Preserved in the archives of Czech radio are the memories of Milada Cábová, who was 18 years old at the time.
1: No one was allowed in. Every house was searched. Two soldiers came in, saying they were going to inspect the house, and they went from the cellar right up to the attic. Of course, they found nothing.
5: Legice was encircled by Wehrmacht soldiers. Shortly after midnight on June 10th, they began forcing residents from their homes. The women and children were taken to the building of the grammar school in Kladno. Men over the age of 15 were gathered at the Horák family farm, where they were shot in groups. At the same time, soldiers began setting fire to the houses. In the morning, Karel Hermann Frank personally arrived in Legice. A few days later, the Nazis took the children away from their mothers. Milada Cábová says it is impossible to erase the horrific scene from memory.
1: It was something terrible. Those little children clung to their mothers, crying, "Mummy, don't give me away. I don't want to leave you." The guards shouted, fired warning shots, and dogs barked all around.
5: 82 children were murdered by the Nazis in specially adapted gas vans on their way to the extermination camp in Chelmno. The women ended up in the Ravensbrück concentration camp. They learned the fate of their children only after the war, as well as the fact that all the men of Legice had been executed. Jaroslava Skleničková recalled her final farewell to her father.
1: To this day, I have never come to terms with my father's death. He was 50 years old, and I think he sensed what was coming. At the gate, he said to me, "God willing, we shall see each other again."
5: The Nazis made no attempt to conceal the destruction of Legice, and news of the atrocity spread immediately, not only throughout the Protectorate, but across the world. From London, the head of the Czechoslovak government in exile, Edvard Beneš, condemned the murders.
4: They are killing innocent people en masse, according to lists prepared months and years in advance. The village of Legice, which will surely one day become a place of pilgrimage for the entire nation, has been barbarically devastated and razed to the ground. This is how the rulers in Berlin present the German nation and state to the world. For all of this, they will be held accountable and punished.
5: In memory of the destroyed village, a number of towns and villages around the world were renamed Legice. Shortly after liberation, the site of the tragedy was turned into a memorial area. In 1946, the Society for the Renewal of Lidice was established, and at the turn of the 1940s and 50s, authorities built 150 family houses. The site of the original village of Lidice is today a national cultural monument. The victims of Lidice will be commemorated on Friday, June the 12th, with a Thanksgiving concert in the courtyard of the museum. The programme will also include the lighting of candles, which people will place at the sites of the original Lidice homes. According to Mayor Veronika Kellerova, there is great interest in the event and all the candle locations have already been reserved.
1: Daniela Lazarova with that report. The Czech Republic boasts one of the densest library networks in Europe. But who exactly uses these libraries, and what do their reading habits look like? Drawing on data from roughly 17 million loans made over the 3 years of Prague's municipal library, data journalist Michal Kašpárek uncovered a number of intriguing patterns. At what age do women and men read the same books? Who are the library's superusers, and how do readers' interests change over the course of the year? Ruth Frankova spoke to Kašpárek about what the data revealed.
6: Of all the patterns hidden in the data, was there anything that really took you by surprise?
7: Not much, really. It doesn't happen often that an analysis basically only confirms what I have already known before. So let's go through some maybe bits of interesting information. For example, there was one funny thing. I was quite surprised that little kids from 6 to 10 read quite a lot about etiquette, about good manners. So it goes against the picture of rude teens, maybe. Another thing that I found funny was the popularity of topics like the wives of kings and the mistresses of kings among people older than 50 years. And it starts with the wives around 45 years of age. And then, let's say 10 or 15 years later, people start to be interested in the mistresses. I don't know why.
6: Previous researches have shown that women tend to use libraries more than men, but your analysis identified one age when boys and girls borrow books at almost exactly the same rate. When is that, and why do women subsequently borrow significantly more books than men?
7: The ratio is 1-to-1 from, let's say, 6 to 10 years of age, and it is because the schools organize trips to libraries. Kids are given a free card. They don't have to pay for it until 15 years of age, I guess. But after the age of 10, girls stay interested in reading quite more, and the biggest gap is at the age of 35. There are several women readers to one male reader at that age.
6: And do women and men eventually return to more or less the same rate?
7: It gets closer with age, let's say from 50 years of age, but it never returns to the 1-to-1 ratio.
6: You also found that men and women read remarkably similar books around the age of 18, but then their reading preferences diverge sharply afterwards. So why do their tastes come together at that age, and what causes them to drift apart later?
7: It is quite easy to explain. At age 18, both boys and girls, or actually young men and young women, have to read the same books for state exam. That is why authors like Ernest Hemingway are so well read in that age. But shortly after the age of 19, after the state exam, the taste differences grow rapidly. And young men from 20 to 30 and young women at the same age have the greatest gap between the taste measured in how many books do they have in the top 100 most read at that age. I guess it is because they have very different interests at that age. And then it converges back to quite the same books. And that is because at the age of 30, they start to borrow children books. Both men and women borrow books for their kids to read them.
6: What did your data reveal about how Prague residents actually use the library network? Do they tend to stick to their local branch, or do they travel across the city for their books?
7: They basically stick to their local branch. The standard user goes

0: members of the same household?
1: It is quite different to say how many cards are shared, but one reason I think that is because people from the library told me that it is quite common. A woman is, let's say, manager of the family cards, and she borrows the card to the husband, to the kids, and then pays the fee every year. And from the data point of view, I found that in 1% of the cases, books like 50 Shades of Grey, erotic literature, was borrowed by kids under 10, usually not interested in such a genre. So it is safe to conclude that, for example, the kid was given the card during a school trip to the library, and then a parent was interested in some adult reading and used the card to borrow it.
0: What do your data tell us about how often people actually use the library? How many books does a typical reader borrow in a year?
1: The typical reader borrows 9 books every year, one half borrows less, one half more. And when I say that, I'm counting only people who have borrowed at least one book a year. I don't see people who have a card, but they don't go to the library in my data. Definitely there are people that have a library card and they don't go there.
0: How much do readers' habits actually follow the calendar year? Were there any seasonal trends that particularly surprised you?
1: There was basically nothing surprising. It was almost calming to observe the trends. After a new year, people are interested in improving themselves, so they borrow books about healthy cooking, diets, sports, or personal productivity. Then with each January week, the interest in these topics goes down. Before the summer break, people borrow books like detective novels and travel guides, so basically things that help them relax during the summer. After the summer break, when the school begins again, it is quite well visible that some kids struggle in the school, and the parents borrow things about logopedy, about various speech difficulties. And then before Christmas, people start to be interested in biblical stories and the Christmas itself, carols and so on.
0: And finally, I also wanted to mention some of the titles that were among the most borrowed ones over the past 3 years. What were they, and what do they tell us about Czech readers today?
1: Well, the most borrowed book by far was The Diary of a Wimpy Kid, which is an international bestseller, but there is a catch. It is not one book, it is a series of books, like 20 books, and they all have the same title in the data. And the most read novel for adults was Leaning Church by Czech writer Karin Lednická, which is a novel set in the 19th and the 20th century, covering difficult lives of people in North Moravian region. And this is a topic that the most borrowed books have in common. They usually cover the hard lives of our ancestors in eras that were much more difficult to live through than it is today.
0: Michal Kašpárek, thank you very much for coming.
1: Thanks a lot.
2: 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A half hour of news, current affairs, and interesting stories brought to you by Radio Prague International. 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
5: On the occasion of our 90th anniversary, Radio Prague International has decided to celebrate this milestone with you. 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

0: 1936. 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
1: Up to 70% of former prisoners in the Czech Republic end up returning to jail, often because they lack access to housing, work, addiction treatment, or family support after release. A new online platform launching this autumn aims to change that by connecting former inmates with organizations that can help them rebuild their lives. Daniela Lazarova has the details.
2: Around 10,000 people are released from Czech prisons every year. Many of them have nowhere to go, and the stigma of their past makes it difficult for them to find a job and a decent place to live. Jana, who served an 18-month sentence for property-related crimes, says that what helped her most at the outset was emotional support and acceptance.
3: To byli určitě lidi.
4: At the beginning, it was so important to find people who supported me rather than judged me and who made me feel I was still a human being, that I deserved to be happy again and live a fulfilling life.
2: Jana's greatest challenge was overcoming her drug addiction. While still serving her sentence, she entered a treatment program in Opava.
4: I realized I couldn't manage my drug problem alone. In fact, I was glad I was imprisoned. While there, I was already arranging where I would go after my release, and I secured a place in a follow-up treatment center in Brno.
2: That helped her break the cycle. Today, she returns to prisons to help others fighting addiction. Addiction is one of the most common issues prisoners need help addressing, but there are many others, according to Jonáš Lučný of the Czech Prison Service.
4: Everyone's situation is different. Some struggle with addiction, debts, financial problems, or lack the work habits needed to succeed on the job market. Many also have fractured family and social ties and have nowhere to go. The first weeks after release are often decisive. If these people fail to get support, at least in the basic areas of everyday life, they will almost certainly return to criminal activity.
2: Support for released prisoners currently comes mainly from non-profit organizations. The prison service works with some of them, but its reach is uneven across the country. Most support programs are concentrated in Prague and surrounding areas, while services remain limited in South Bohemia and South Moravia. Zuzana Tinglová, executive director of the Association of Organizations Working in Prison Services, says the new platform aims to change that.
4: The capacity of these services is not only highly uneven across the regions, but insufficient overall. At the same time, one of the big problems is simply a lack of information. We would like the new platform to cover the whole country and be available to family members, professionals working with clients, such as social curators, probation officers and prison staff, so they can provide effective support.
5: Pracovníkům věznic, aby mohli klientům vlastně efektivně pomáhat.
2: The website called Pro Výstup will offer a nationwide directory of services covering employment assistance, housing, debt resolution, family counseling and addiction treatment. 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The platform is currently being tested in prisons in Břeclav, Drahonice and Příbram, with results expected by the end of the summer. It is expected to become available nationwide this autumn.
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